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1: From the National Newsroom of the Canadian Press, I'm Don Mitchell. Prime Minister Mark Carney is shying away from the term leverage when it comes to Canada and how energy or critical minerals might factor into upcoming trade talks with the United States. In an interview with the Canadian Press, Carney insisted Ottawa is not talking about stopping any sort of existing trade stateside.
2: We think there's a lot more we can do together, but it's not... As you can sense, I reject that characterization of it's leverage. It's looking at, is it in our mutual interest to trade more? Where is it? And if it's not there, we have other options.
1: The comments come after U.S. Trade Representative Jameson Greer told an audience in Washington that Canada should not attempt to use its energy and mineral resources as leverage in forthcoming discussions. The United States is set to withdraw about 5,000 troops from Germany in the next 6 to 12 months. The Pentagon confirmed the action today, with President Donald Trump following up on a threat after clashes with German Chancellor Friedrich Merz over the U.S. war with Iran. Earlier this week, Trump threatened a withdrawal from the NATO ally after the European leader suggested America was being humiliated by the Iranian leadership and criticized Washington's lack of strategy in the war. Germany hosts several U.S. military facilities, including the headquarters of its European and African commands, and nuclear missiles are also stationed in the country. Two Canadians who were detained in Israel in the Mediterranean Sea have been released. A spokesperson for a group trying to break the Israeli Navy blockade of Gaza to deliver aid says she has been told by Global Samud Canada's organizer on the ground in Greece that both Canadians were in hospital for medical checkups. Safa Shabi says Ontario nurse Marie Tota and Quebec City student Umir Tiar were among the activists whose boats were intercepted this week by the Israeli Navy in international waters. The executive director for the Immigrant Outreach Society in Calgary, Alberta, says the mother of two children police say were found dead in an SUV yesterday has sought comfort in an Eritrean church. Adanich Sahili says it's been a nightmare for the community and for the mom, where she and her ex-husband were parishioners.
3: She doesn't have any family member in Canada. She raised them alone, and having this, you know, nightmare, I don't know how she's going to bear it.
1: Police have laid first-degree murder charges against the father after they say he phoned them from a parked vehicle on Thursday to announce that he had killed his 5-year-old boy and 3-year-old girl. And Ottawa plans to raise the maximum airline fine to $1 million for repeated passenger rights violations. Transport Minister Stephen McKinnon says the current enforcement is ineffective. The Canadian Transportation Agency faces a backlog of more than 97,000 complaints. The federal government also plans to outsource complaint processing to help reduce delays. This is the Canadian Press. In sports and the NHL playoffs, on the ice right now, the Montreal Canadiens look to clinch a spot in the second round with a win tonight over the visiting Tampa Bay Lightning. The Habs lead the best of seven opening round series, 3-2. Before the game, Tampa Bay coach John Cooper revealed that captain Victor Hedman will not play tonight as he continues to get into game shape after a personal leave. Meanwhile, Tampa's Cooper, Pittsburgh's Dan Muse, and Buffalo's Lindy Ruff are the finalists for this year's Jack Adams Award. Ruff helped Buffalo to its first postseason berth since 2011. Muse led the Penguins to the playoffs in his rookie season, and Coach Cooper led the Lightning to a 9th consecutive playoff berth. And the Toronto Raptors are without all-star forward Brandon Ingram as they try to stave off elimination from the NBA playoffs tonight. The Raptors in Game 6 right now of their first-round series against Cleveland, trailing the Cavaliers 3-2. Ingram was listed as doubtful today after he injured his heel in Game 5 on Wednesday, and the team said it did not improve after a day of rest. From the Canadian Press, I'm Don Mitchell.
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4: Frost advisory in effect from Environment Canada tonight with a low of -1. Mainly cloudy tomorrow with a high of 10 degrees. Partly cloudy tomorrow night, down to -1, risk of frost. Sunday, sunshine with a high of 11 degrees. And Monday, cloudy, 40% chance of showers with a high of 15.
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13: It's Intelligence for Your Life, the John Tesh radio program, and it's official. Breakups really do hurt. A study from UCLA finding that the psychological hurt of a breakup is just as real as a physical injury. Two areas of the brain become activated when a person is dealing with social pain, like being dumped. And those are the same two areas that respond to physical pain, too, by the way. The researchers believe that the pain of being rejected may have evolved as a motivating force that led humans to seek out other social interaction, which was crucial for the survival of the species.
14: Intelligence for Your Life.
13: And coming up, are you looking for a career that pays well, doesn't require a degree, and has room to grow? I've got one word for you. Scalpels. And the details are next.
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1: Welcome back to Intelligence for Your Life, and here's some intel for your energy. It's a breathing trick for more energy. It's alternate nostril breathing. I've talked about this before on our

0: President Donald Trump following up on a threat after clashes with German Chancellor Friedrich Merz over the U.S. war with Iran. Earlier this week, Trump threatened a withdrawal from the NATO ally after the European leader suggested America was being humiliated by the Iranian leadership and criticized Washington's lack of strategy in the war. Germany hosts several U.S. military facilities, including the headquarters of its European and African commands, and nuclear missiles are also stationed in the country. Two Canadians who were detained in Israel in the Mediterranean Sea have been released. A spokesperson for a group trying to break the Israeli Navy blockade of Gaza to deliver aid says she's been told by Global Samud Canada's organizer on the ground in Greece that both Canadians were in hospital for medical checkups. Safa Shabi says Ontario nurse Marie Tota and Quebec City student Umir Tiar were among the activists whose boats were intercepted this week by the Israeli Navy in international waters. Executive Director for the Immigrant Outreach Society in Calgary, Alberta, says the mother of two children police say were found dead in an SUV yesterday has sought comfort in an Eritrean church. Adanich Sahili says it's been a nightmare for the community and for the mom, where she and her ex-husband were parishioners.
1: She doesn't have any family member in Canada. She raised them alone, and having this, you know, nightmare, I don't know how she's going to bear it.
0: Police have laid first-degree murder charges against the father after they say he phoned them from a parked vehicle on Thursday to announce that he had killed his 5-year-old boy and 3-year-old girl. And Ottawa plans to raise the maximum airline fine to $1 million for repeated passenger rights violations. Transport Minister Stephen McKinnon says the current enforcement is ineffective. The Canadian Transportation Agency faces a backlog of more than 97,000 complaints. The federal government also plans to outsource complaint processing to help reduce delays. This is the Canadian Press. In sports and the NHL playoffs, on the ice right now, the Montreal Canadiens look to clinch a spot in the second round with a win tonight over the visiting Tampa Bay Lightning. The Habs lead the best of seven opening round series, 3-2. Before the game, Tampa Bay coach John Cooper revealed that captain Victor Hedman will not play tonight as he continues to get into game shape after a personal leave. Meanwhile, Tampa's Cooper, Pittsburgh's Dan Muse, and Buffalo's Lindy Ruff are the finalists for this year's Jack Adams Award. Ruff helped Buffalo to its first postseason berth since 2011. Muse led the Penguins to the playoffs in his rookie season, and Coach Cooper led the Lightning to a 9th consecutive playoff berth. And the Toronto Raptors are without all-star forward Brandon Ingram as they try to stave off elimination from the NBA playoffs tonight. The Raptors in Game 6 right now of their first-round series against Cleveland, trailing the Cavaliers 3-2. Ingram was listed as doubtful today after he injured his heel in Game 5 on Wednesday, and the team said it did not improve after a day of rest. From the Canadian Press, I'm Don Mitchell.
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3: Frost advisory in effect from Environment Canada tonight with a low of -1. Mainly cloudy tomorrow with a high of 10 degrees. Partly cloudy tomorrow night, down to -1, risk of frost. Sunday, sunshine with a high of 11 degrees. And Monday, cloudy, 40% chance of showers with a high of 15.
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0: from our job hunting files, check this out. We've told you before that most jobs today are filled through personal referrals or gaining access to a job through friends of friends. Well, there's another reason to tap your network of friends to find a job. Apparently, you'll get paid more. According to the latest research from the Federal Reserve Bank of St. Louis, people who found a job through a friend or friend of a friend earned nearly 11% more than somebody without a personal connection. So, when you're on the job hunt, make sure all your friends know about it.
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0: 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And Bigelow's green tea with lemon is a great way to sip your way to wellness. 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

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I'm John Tesh, and thanks for all the positive feedback we've been receiving from all over the Quinte area on joining the winning team here at CJBQ. 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
1: From the National Newsroom of the Canadian Press, I'm Don Mitchell. The federal government is seeking to quadruple the maximum fine for airlines who repeatedly violate passengers' rights to $1 million.
2: Transport Minister Stephen McKinnon says fining airlines is a last resort, but the current system, the Canadian Transportation Agency, isn't working. The agency has a backlog of over 97,000 cases and ordered 1.4 lines as a last resort, but the current system, the Canadian Transportation Agency, isn't working. The agency has a backlog of over 97,000 cases and ordered $1.4 million in fines last

0: two generic options to choose from. Health Canada has approved a version of semaglutide made by Toronto-based drug maker Apotex. The injectable medications are approved for treatment of type 2 diabetes in adults, but Ozempic is often prescribed off-label for weight loss. Many people without drug coverage have been eagerly awaiting generic versions because the brand name original can cost hundreds of dollars a month. Calgary police say a man charged with first-degree murder in the deaths of two children, a 5-year-old boy and a 3-year-old girl, is their father.
1: The children were found yesterday in the back of an SUV along a busy thoroughfare in the city's northwest. Staff Sergeant Mark Ron of the Calgary Police Service says police received a call from the father.
2: The accused contacted 911 and stated that he had killed his children.
1: Ron says officers had been at the family home a number of times for domestic issues.
2: No charges were ever laid out of any of those domestic investigations.
1: Ron says the father picked up the 5-year-old boy and 3-year-old girl and is believed that both died before midnight on Wednesday. Bill Graveland, The Canadian Press, Calgary.
0: An adjudicator in British Columbia says a delay in a long-anticipated public hearing into the 2015 police-involved death of Miles Gray is unfortunate. Elizabeth Arnold-Bailey said one of her goals was to have the matter completed in a 10-week block, suggesting it had been sabotaged by events beyond her control in two instances. The delay, likely until the fall, is to give one of seven Vancouver officers under investigation time to find a new lawyer. The hearing had previously been delayed for several weeks when a live microphone caught someone muttering an obscenity, leading to the resignation of counsel. And the owner of an African serval named Gary says new rules connected with British Columbia's recent ban on owning and breeding exotic cats could hurt Gary's quality of life. Mike Hopcroft says his exotic animal rescue in Langley needs to build an enclosure for the free-roaming cat, but putting him in a cage in the past has left his self-harm. Hopcroft says he wishes the government had left room for exceptions rather than enacting a blanket ban.
3: I just wish that people, when they're making rules about animals, they would actually talk to the people that work with those animals.
0: Hopcroft says his rescue doesn't have the space to build an enclosure and that the new rules will make it difficult to rehome Gary, leaving him to an uncertain future. This is the Canadian Press. In sports, Canadian golfer Nick Taylor is in the mix headed into the weekend at the PGA Tour's Cadillac Championship in Miami. Taylor is 8-under par in two rounds after posting a second round of 70. Olympic bronze medalist Alicia Newman has been banned for 20 months for missed drug tests, though the track and field investigators accept she had ended her career as a pole vaulter. The Athletics Integrity Unit says Newman was unavailable for an unannounced doping control in February last year and twice more in August. In Major League Baseball tonight, the Toronto Blue Jays need a win in Minnesota if they want to keep their streak of series wins alive. The Jays entered a four-game series in Minneapolis on a roll after winning three straight series. And a small plane towing a banner imploring Red Sox ownership to sell the team flew over Fenway Park today while Boston and the Houston Astros took batting practice. The banner asked for Chief Baseball Officer Craig Breslow to be fired and Red Sox principal owner John Henry to sell the team. From the Canadian Press, I'm Don Mitchell.
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5: Frost advisory in effect from Environment Canada tonight with a low of -1. Mainly cloudy tomorrow with a high of 10 degrees. Partly cloudy tomorrow night, down to -1, risk of frost. Sunday, sunshine with a high of 11 degrees. And Monday, cloudy, 40% chance of showers with a high of 15.
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1: So if you heard that somebody was getting a new knee or a new hip, you'd probably think they're in their 60s or older, right? Well, according to the Wall Street Journal now, the number of patients in their 40s and 50s getting joint replacements has grown by, 200%. It's because we're living longer than ever, first of all, and people don't want to spend half their lives unable to do the things they love. Skiing, running, now playing pickleball. The other reason younger people are getting knee and hip replacements is weight, obesity. More than 40% of U.S. adults right this minute are obese. That number's huge. Excess weight puts more pressure on the joints, roughly 4 pounds for each additional pound of body weight pressure on the joints. So that means more people need joint replacements earlier in life. And because joint implants are lasting longer, up to 30 years, that means a person's quality of life is greatly improved. It's why almost half of all hip and knee replacements are performed on patients under the age of 65.
0: CJBQ.

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1: From the National Newsroom of the Canadian Press, I'm Don Mitchell. There was an admission Friday from Transport Minister Stephen McKinnon that current passenger protection regulations has some issues. The federal government is moving to hike the maximum fine for airlines abusing passengers.

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0: murder. And two Canadians who are detained by Israel in the Mediterranean Sea have been released. The news was confirmed from a spokesperson for a group trying to break the Israeli Navy blockade of Gaza to deliver aid. Safa Shebi says she has been told by the Global Samud Canada's organizer on the ground in Greece that both Canadians were in hospital for medical checkups. Ontario nurse Marie Tota and Quebec City student Umer Tiar were among the activists whose boats were intercepted this week by the Israeli Navy in international waters. This is the Canadian Press. In sports and the NHL playoffs, Tampa's Gage Gonzalez scored the winner with 9:03 left in the extra period, and Andrei Vasilevsky earned his eighth career playoff shutout as the Lightning downed the Montreal Canadiens 1-0 in game number 6 of their best-of-7 series. It sets up a final game on Sunday in Tampa with the series tied at 3 games apiece. The Buffalo Sabres now in the second round. Zach Benson and Josh Norris scored third-period goals in Buffalo's 4-1 win over Boston. The Sabres take the best-of-7 series in 6 games. Vegas and Utah are playing the late game. In the NBA, the Toronto Raptors, Cleveland Cavaliers NBA playoff series going the distance. Toronto forced a decisive 7th game with a 112-110 victory. RJ Barrett hitting the winning basket for the Raptors. And Cade Cunningham scored 32 points, and the top-seeded Detroit Pistons pulled off an incredible rally by erasing a 24-point deficit and beating the Orlando Magic 93-79 to force a Game 7 in their Eastern Conference first-round series. From the Canadian Press, I'm Don Mitchell.
1: Read it tomorrow. See it tonight. Hear it today. This is Eastern Ontario's number one name in news. 800-CJBQ. 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
3: Ah, hello and welcome to the show. So good to be back with you here as we head into the blue once again with the very best in bluegrass and several new releases to share with you during this hour, including a brand new one from Daly and Vincent on the heels of their multi-chart topping number one recording of Ruby. We've also got the Graskals, Ashby Frank, Mylon Miller, Unspoken Tradition, Benson, and many, many others. And it's all brought to you by BluegrassToday.com, where you'll find all the breaking news and, well, everything you need to know about what's going on in bluegrass. 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Right now, here's the brand new one from Buddy Melton called Gone on Quinty's hometown radio station, 800.

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That is Mylon Miller, and yet another great song he penned with his songwriting partner Beth Husband. That's called Never Cross a Crow. The Grascals before that with Bend in the River, and Buddy Melton, a brand new one. That would be the second release, if my math is correct, since his departure from Balsam Range, we heard Gone. I'm Terry Heard, glad to be sharing all this great music with you, and we're going to call on Ashby Frank right now. I think this one will make you laugh. Here's the Stokes County Buck Dancing Man on 800-CJBQ.

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Grammy Award-winning Michael Cleveland, and one he released just in time for Easter. That's called Big Daddy Rabbit. And as promised, the brand new one from Daily and Vincent before that. Amazing stuff. They just never cease to impress me. One called Moonshines on the Still. I'm Terry Heard right now. The current release from Brad Kaler and Mineral Bluff Review. Here's My Last Name on CJBQ.

0: This is Into the Blue on Quinty's hometown radio station, 800 CJBQ. 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

That is your IBMA New Artist of the Year recipients, Red Camel Collective, also doubling his Junior Sisks band when they're out on tour with him, which is quite often. 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

0: Oh, there's another brand new one for you. Unspoken Tradition, and a song that Tim Stafford co-authored with Mark Bumgarner. That's called Company Man, featuring Audie McGinnis on lead. And Benson before that, their brand new one, just out on the same label. We heard Maybe It's You. And we kicked off this set with Red Camel Collective, one that has been moving up the charts pretty steadily of late, called Finding Your Way Home. I'm Terry here at a short break, and we'll be right back with a brand new one featuring Larry Cordell. 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

Brand new band, brand new name, but seasoned veterans nonetheless. They call themselves Throwdown Thursday. That's a Fool for You. They've been releasing a new track just about every month. That is the current one. And Jody King before that, teaming up with the great Larry Cordell, covering a Steve Miller classic for all you classic rockers out there, one I'm sure you recognize, called Jet Airliner. Well, there's an article in Bluegrass Today this week about this very song. You can check it out from the Lonesome River Band, a little hybrid bluegrass Sammy likes to call telegrass. Here they are with one titled Pretty Little Widow on 88.3.

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1: From the National Newsroom of the Canadian Press, I'm Lisa Laporte. Prime Minister Mark Carney isn't using the term leverage to describe Canada's objectives in the pending trade talks with the U.S. In an interview with the Canadian Press, Carney describes how energy and critical minerals might factor into potential negotiations as the Continental Trade Pact between Canada, the U.S., and Mexico undergoes a review. This after U.S. Trade Representative Jameson Greer told an audience in Washington recently Canada, the U.S., and Mexico undergoes a review. This after U.S. Trade Representative Jameson Greer told an audience in Washington recently that Canada

the two greatest words in the English language, Saturday and Sunday. Thanks for spending your weekend with Clenny's Hometown Radio, 800 CJBQ.

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1: Good morning. It's 7 o'clock. Mostly cloudy today. Slight chance of showers. The high's up near 9. Right now, 3. I'm John Spitters with your CJBQ News Update, brought to you by Hollandale Garden Center. 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
3: 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Keep the windmill.
1: The nominations for local councils and school boards are trickling in Belleville. Incumbent Neil Ellis and comedian Kyle Wolven are going to go for the mayor's job. In Quinte West, no one has signed on to run for mayor yet, but there are some council candidates. In Prince Edward County, a former Hillier Ward councillor, Ernie Margetson, will run for mayor. And up in Tweed, Deputy Mayor Jamie DeMarsh and Councillor Peter Valiquette will run for mayor. Check QuinteNews.com for candidate lists, although some municipalities have not yet set them up. The Tyndinnega Police Service executed 3 search warrants at separate businesses as part of an investigation into the unlicensed sale of alcohol. In a post to social media, Tyndinnega Police said the search warrants were executed Thursday with the help of the OPP. Police say that a significant quantity of alcohol was seized during the execution of the warrants. Police were also able to locate, subsequently seizing, suspected psilocybin-related products or magic mushrooms. No cannabis or tobacco nicotine-related products were seized. The investigation is ongoing. In other news, in his first sit-down with the Canadian press since becoming Prime Minister, Mark Carney pointed to a few reasons why a new oil pipeline out of Alberta is probable.
4: There is real demand.
5: Carney says the war in Iran and Canada's need to diversify energy exports to Asia all point to the likelihood of a new pipeline coming at some point. Though the Prime Minister also says a new pipeline is part of a larger package with the Alberta Energy Deal.
4: All of that lines up to it's more likely than not, which means more probable than possible. But none of that says it's certain. Still a lot of work to be done.
5: Still, there is not yet a private sector company who has publicly stepped up to build a new pipeline. Nick Murray, The Canadian Press, Ottawa.
1: U.S. President Donald Trump slapping the European Union with a 25% tariff on cars and trucks next week. Trump claims the EU is not complying with a fully agreed-upon trade deal that was negotiated last year. The head of the European Parliament Trade Committee, Bernd Lange, calls the levy unacceptable and accuses the Trump administration of breaking its commitments. And the U.S. planning to pull troops out of Germany amid a dispute between the two nations' leaders. The Pentagon says about 5,000 troops will be withdrawn from the EU nation in the next 6 to 12 months. The number of troops leaving Germany would be about 14% of the 36,000 service members stationed there. That's the news. In sports, the Montreal Canadiens going to have to play a Game 7. Tampa Bay edged them 1-0 in overtime last night. In the other games, Buffalo will go to the second round, beating Boston 4-1, and Vegas took its series with Utah, winning 5-1 yesterday. There's just one game in the NHL playoffs today, a second-round game won between Philadelphia and Carolina, 8 o'clock. In the NBA playoffs, the Toronto Raptors got the job done, getting by Cleveland 112-110 in overtime, forcing a Game 7 tomorrow night, 7:30. In other games last night, Detroit beat Orlando 93-79. That series tied at 3. And the L.A. Lakers will go to the second round after defeating Houston 98

0: BQ radar weather, mostly cloudy, bit of sunshine today, slight chance of showers, breezy in the highs 9. Tonight, skies clearing, lows near the freezing mark, patchy frost is possible. Tomorrow, sun and cloud, windy, the highs 9. Right now, 3 degrees. 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
2: And welcome. It is 7:06, a Saturday, first one in May. Yes, it is May the 2nd, and it is Walleye Derby Day, and it is a cloudy one. Little sunshine to poke through later on, maybe a slight chance of showers, breezy, but the high, not even breaking double digits, unfortunately, today, but 9 degrees is our expected high. Right now, 3 degrees, but it is time to kick back and relax. The weekend is here, and it is, of course, Saturday.
3: Hey!

0: That's Frank Mills. Love me, love me, love CJBQ 715. It's a Saturday morning and it's the 2nd of May. Brian DeCaron, and good to have you along. And I see some boats out on the bay there, Victoria Harbor. And of course, it is Walleye Fishing Derby Day. Started at 12:01. So lots of action today as far as fishermen and women and out on the bay. And they've got weigh stations, and they opened just a few minutes ago at 7 o'clock. And yeah, it's just great, great for the whole area there. It's going to be dotted with fishing boats as far as contestants looking to reel in the big one. And hopefully it'll be a successful day for all out on the water. So, but welcome. Welcome if you're not from the area and you are fishing today. Welcome to the beautiful Bay of Quinte area, and of course have a good day. Again, have a good day out on the waters. Lots to do on this weekend too. Aside from the Derby, it's the mother of all craft shows. It's on 9:30 to 4, and that's at the Pinnacle 360 Pinnacle. So come on out. You'll be able to catch some homemade handmade goods. And shop from over 75 plus of the region's finest artisans, and enjoy a little live entertainment with Andy Forgy as well. He'll be there to entertain. Entry is $5, and kids 12 and under, absolutely free. 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Also on today, up and away, into the skies we go at the Sterling Airport. It's their barbecue and fly-in, and that's hosted by the Oak Hills Flying Club, and it's on from 10 until 6, a rain or shine event, so come on out and have some fun. Get fed there. They'll have Buckeye barbecue on site. You can purchase some pulled pork, ribs, and a whole lot more to keep you fed. And they have fly-in, drive-in, walk-in. Come on out. You're welcome. The public welcome. And you can even take a plane ride for a little bit of a fee there. And again, it's the sterlingairport.ca for all their information. They are located, by the way, at 1092 Airport Road in Sterling. Well, it was quite the night of NHL action last night for sure. A couple of series wrapped up. One that didn't get there, but goes to a Game 7. And I'll tell you, for not being a Stanley Cup final game, that game between Montreal and Tampa Bay last night was one of the better ones I've seen in a long time. Just lots of fast-paced action, and it was scoreless after the third into overtime, and it was Tampa Bay getting the winner, and that sends that first round series back to Florida, Game 7 on Sunday. Meanwhile, the Buffalo Sabres, they're moving on for the first time since 2007. They defeated Boston 4-1, and out west, Vegas took down Utah 5-1 to take that series 4-2. It is 7:18, and on the other side of the break, of course, it's birthdays and anniversaries. The birthday bash is next on CJBQ.
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0: And it's the birthday bash of Saturday, May the 2nd, and away we go. It says, please wish our niece, Lisa Brooks, a very happy birthday today. That's love from Aunt Joyce and Uncle Lawrence. Happy birthday wishes out to Nicole Forbear, and it says, have a wonderful day. Best wishes for a great year ahead from your neighbors and friends. Happy birthday, it reads, to our beautiful Roberta Thompson. Celebrating today, reads, have a wonderful day. Love you to the moon and back. Love from Mom. Happy birthday wishes, it says, number 33 to Haley Pollock. Says, we hope you have a great day. That's love from Justin, Camden, Mia, Landon, Bentley, Emery, and Elena. And an anniversary wish to top it off for the second. Says, happy anniversary out to Alan and Lynn Simpson. And that is on your anniversary day today. Love from Christopher and family, and Kara as well. Well, if you're celebrating your birthday today, you're celebrating it right along with these folk on the celebrity list. A lot of musical people here. First up, Engelbert Humperdinck, 90 years old today. Actress and activist, and was formerly married to Mick Jagger. Bianca Jagger turns 81. From the Gatlin crew there, Larry Gatlin, country singer, 78. We'll hear from the lads in a moment. Singer Lou Gramm of Foreigner is 76. This actress was born in Buffalo, and she played Leonard's mom on The Big Bang Theory. Dr. Beverly Hofstetter, Christine Baranski, turns 74. Wrestler turned actor, also known as, of course, The Rock, Dwayne Johnson, 54 today. Soccer star David Beckham, retired now, of course, is 51. And we have Princess Charlotte of Cambridge turning 11. And from the long past here, German air ace Manfred von Richthofen, known as the Red Baron, born in 1892. A famous baby doctor, Dr. Benjamin Spock, also born on this date. And another wrestler of note, his real name, Ray Traylor, but in the ring known as the Big Boss Man, was born on this date, 1963. Would have celebrated a birthday. Let's make the draw for the cake, and congrats to Roberta Thompson. Roberta, when you have a moment, either you or a family member, you can drop by our studios at 10 South Front. We have the voucher. Pick it up. Take it on over, of course, to McDowell's, and they'll present you with your cake on your special day. And a reminder, if you do have a birthday greeting or an anniversary you'd like to let the whole world know about, drop us a line, cjbq.com, and with your prize pickups, front desk closed over the noon hour between 12:30 and 1:30.
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0: That's Larry Gatlin, the birthday boy today, love of a lifetime, and it is 7:26. Hey, it's a fundraiser going on, and you can see if they still have tickets, and it is in benefit. It's the BGH Hospital Auxiliary putting it on. 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And number to ring up and see if they still have some room for you, 416-300-6585. 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

0: Good morning. It's 7:30. A lot of cloud today. Maybe a shower. The high's expected near 9. Right now, it's 3 degrees. I'm John Spitters with your CJBQ News Update. 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Old Highway 2 between Trenton and Brighton.
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2: We're Hollandale. Keep the windmill in your mind.
0: The provincial government has announced it's investing an additional $4.4 million into the First Nations Technical Institute in Tandanega Territory to rebuild its aviation training center. The center being rebuilt after a fire destroyed it 4 years ago. Ontario's Minister of College and Universities, Nolan Quinn, told Quinte News about some of the upgrades expected.
3: $2.1 million is going to go for capital support, so the rebuilding of the aviation training center, the classrooms. We were able to tour the facility, and they're going to have modern classrooms for the students moving forward, whereas in the old hangar, the classrooms weren't modern and open and full of space. So these are really conducive for the students to succeed.
0: Quinn says the other $2.3 million will be going to maintaining the aviation program offered at the school. The Tandanega Police Service has seized a significant amount of liquor from three businesses on the territory not licensed to sell alcohol. The businesses were searched Thursday with help from the OPP. Police also seized magic mushroom-related products. An investigation is ongoing. Prime Minister Mark Carney granted a rare series of interviews to journalists this week, marking the one-year anniversary of his electoral victory. He told the Canadian press that Canada is not talking about halting energy or critical mineral trade with the U.S. while ruling out using them as leverage in upcoming talks. He also suggested that further integration with the U.S. in those highly coveted sectors remains in question. Two Canadians on a Gaza flotilla who were detained by Israel in the Mediterranean Sea have now been released. More on this report from Don Mitchell.
4: The news was confirmed from a spokesperson for a group trying to break the Israeli Navy blockade of Gaza to deliver aid. Safa Shebi says she's been told by Global Sabud, Canada's organizer on the ground in Greece, that both Canadians were in hospital for medical checkups. Ontario nurse Marie Tota and Quebec City student Umer Tiar were among the activists whose boats were intercepted this week by the Israeli Navy in international waters. Meanwhile, a third Canadian was rescued by Greenpeace and Spanish NGO Open Arms after her boat was destroyed and she was left adrift in the sea. From the Canadian press, I'm Don Mitchell.
0: Spirit Airlines, an ultra-low-cost U.S. airline, has announced it's gone out of business after 34 years. The shutdown was expected after yesterday passed without the needed government bailout for the cash-strapped business. The maker of OxyContin dissolved in bankruptcy yesterday. Purdue Pharma was set to be replaced with a new company operating in the public interest under the settlement worth $7.4 billion U.S. to address thousands of opioid-related lawsuits. The lawsuit settlement, particularly prominent because some have pinned the U.S. opioid epidemic on sales efforts behind OxyContin. The powerful prescription painkiller became available in 1996. That's the news. In sports, the Montreal Canadiens going to have to play a Game 7. Tampa Bay edged them 1-0 in overtime last night. In the other games, Buffalo will go to the second round, beating Boston 4-1, and Vegas took its series with Utah, winning 5-1 yesterday. There's just one game in the NHL playoffs today, a second-round game won between Philadelphia and Carolina, 8 o'clock. In the NBA playoffs, the Toronto Raptors got the job done, getting by Cleveland 112-110 in overtime, forcing a Game 7 tomorrow night, 7:30. In other games last night, Detroit beat Orlando 93-79. That series tied at 3. And the L.A. Lakers will go to the second round after defeating Houston 98-78. Baseball, the Toronto Blue Jays defeated Minnesota 7-3. The two teams play again this afternoon at 2 o'clock. In soccer, at San Jose visiting Toronto FC 1 o'clock this afternoon. And in golf, Cameron Young leads by 5 shots at the Cadillac Championship. And the first leg of the Triple Crown, the Kentucky Derby, goes later today. While Renegade was the 4-1 morning line favorite, there are at least a half dozen horses that could win it. That's sports. CJBQ radar weather, mostly cloudy, bit of sunshine today, slight chance of showers, breezy in the highs 9. Tonight, skies clearing, lows near the freezing mark, patchy frost is possible. Tomorrow, sun and cloud, windy, the highs 9. Right now, 3 degrees. And get the latest news anytime at QuinnyNews.com. 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

0: The Fish and Blues, name of that one, the Nitty Gritty Dirt Band, and blues guy Taj Mahal singing their great rendition. 7:43, and Brian DeCare in, and yes, it is Quinte Walleye Festival weekend. Way stations are now open. They're open 7 to 4, both today and into tomorrow. And let's see here, what you're fishing for. Oh, that says the largest walleye of the weekend. It's a 14-foot Crestliner, 25 horsepower Mercury out. Board and trailer at stake there, and the fishing began at 12:01, and it goes till 4 o'clock on the 3rd, which is tomorrow. So check it all out on their website, of course, and that again, it's the Quinte Walleye Festival, and welcome to all the fishermen and women in the area for the big event. Well, hockey wise, it's a big event at the CAA Arena. And it is happening this afternoon. Belleville Sens are hosting a season seat open house, and their annual shoot to win contest as well is on from 1:30 to 4:30. And you can get a tour of the arena and talk to Sens staff about season tickets for next year, and maybe even take a seat in your perfect viewing spot. And if you grab a membership, if you're a newly minted member or a returning member, you'll have a chance to enter the Sens shoot to win contest. And what's that worth? Well, it's worth a lot there. $1,000 off your season ticket membership or your season seat membership. So come on out. Again, it is happening at the CAA starting at 1:30 to 4:30. Well, I know for sure happening on Monday, we got a big draw for the cruise, and we need 5 more qualifiers now. We'll do it 969-1545.
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0: Spoons out in the romantic traffic. 10 away from 8 o'clock. Your major morning look at news, weather, and sports ahead with John Spitters and Carson Arthur in to, of course, answer your gardening questions, anything you may have there. And that's with Take It Outside from 8 till 10 on CJBQ. Hey, we had five latest cruise qualifiers, and they were Bernice Kerr, Rita Cowie, Kevin Steele, Diane Thompson, John Paycheck, and the big draw coming up on Monday. One lucky person, if you've qualified, your name will be drawn, and it's a cruise for two, a European cruise over, of course, you're going to hit, among others, places like Greece and Croatia, and it's going to be fun. In the fall, it's in September, Lauren Brooker will accompany you on the cruise, and as well, it's all in benefit of the BGH Foundation. So the big draw coming up on Monday morning. Well, it was a great night on the hard court for the Toronto Raptors. They even their series up with the Cleveland Cavaliers, forcing a game 7. 112-110 victory yesterday. The series now tied at 3. Game 7 goes tomorrow in Cleveland. And the Toronto Blue Jays, they bounce back after losing the first game of their set with a 3-game set with Minneapolis. And it was Kazumu Okamoto, homered twice, leading the Jays to a 7-3 win. Dylan Cease will get the ball for the Jays for their game today. And if you're looking for a little something to do there, head on out to Bethesda Boutique. It's on 9 till noon today, and it's the last one of the season. All clothing half price, $1. So that means $1 for men's, women's, and children's clothing, and they'll have baking available. 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

That's Mr. Big to be with you, CJBQ. Well, of course, it's the Walleye Derby for the fishing set. And if you love horses, it's also Derby Day. It's the Kentucky Derby. And the post time is 6:57 this evening, 152nd running. And unfortunately, the horse that was trained by a Canadian trainer has been scratched due to a foot issue. But as you may have heard John say on sports, it's like a half a dozen horses that could be in the running there. We're off and running with Tom T. Hall up to news. It's called Faster Horses, CJBQ. Have a good one.

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2: Good morning. Going to be a little cool out on the bay for fishing today. Mostly cloudy and the highs only reaching 9. Right now, 3 degrees. I'm John Spitters with CJBQ's Major Morning Report. 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
2: Nominations for local councils and school boards opened yesterday in Belleville. Incumbent Neil Ellis and comedian Kyle Wolven signed up for the mayor's race. Incumbent Barb Enright Miller will run again as a councillor in Ward 1, along with newcomer Maury Flunder. In Quinte West, no one has signed up yet for the mayor's position. However, in Sydney Ward, there are two candidates for council so far. They are incumbent Don Kuntze and former councillor Alan DeWitt. Council watchdog Ed Santos will run in Murray Ward. In Prince Edward County, Ernie Margetson, a former Hillier Ward councillor, will run for mayor. Incumbent councillor Phil St. Jean will run again for Picton Ward. Incumbent Corey Engelsdorfer will run in Wellington. For Sophiasburg Ward, Bill Roberts has signed on as a candidate again. In Hillier, incumbent Chris Braney will run, as will current councillor John Hirsch for South Marysburg. In Brighton, incumbent Mayor Brian Ostrander has filed papers to seek re-election. And in Tweed, Deputy Mayor Jamie DeMarsh and Councillor Peter Valiquette will run for mayor. Check QuintyNews.com for links to local community websites where candidate lists are shown. However, some municipalities have not set up their lists as of yet. The provincial government has announced it's investing an additional $4.4 million into the First Nations Technical Institute on Taandinega Territory to rebuild its aviation training center. A new center is under construction and will include a state-of-the-art flight simulator and modernized classrooms. Ontario's Minister of Colleges and Universities, Nolan Quinn, told Quinte News that part of the funding is for maintaining the aviation program.
5: We understand that, the cost of educating our students has changed over the last few years, and the $2.3 million is going to ensure that the institution, FNTI, has the funds that are required so that they can continue to train Indigenous youth to be pilots right across Ontario and Canada as well.
2: The center being rebuilt after fire destroyed it 4 years ago. Lennox and Addington OPP say a youth has been charged with indignity to a dead body and multiple other charges in the death of another youth a couple of months ago. Police say they were called to a school in Bath for a medical emergency March the 9th. They say one youth was taken to hospital where they later died. Police say another youth who will not be identified has been charged with indignity to a dead body, criminal harassment, 2 counts of indecent communication. In other news, in his first sit-down with the Canadian press since becoming Prime Minister, Mark Carney pointed to a few reasons why a new oil pipeline out of Alberta is probable.
6: There is real demand.
7: Carney says the war in Iran and Canada's need to diversify energy exports to Asia all point to the likelihood of a new pipeline coming at some point. Though the Prime Minister also says a new pipeline is part of a larger package with the Alberta Energy Deal.
6: All of that lines up to it's more likely than not, which means more probable than possible. But none of that says it's certain. Still a lot of work to be done.
7: Still, there is not yet a private sector company who has publicly stepped up to build a new pipeline. Nick Murray, The Canadian Press, Ottawa.
2: Two Canadians detained by Israel in the Mediterranean Sea have now been released. They're now in Greece undergoing medical assessment. Ontario nurse Mary Tota and Quebec City student Umer Tiar were among the activists whose boats were intercepted this week by the Israeli Navy in international waters. Tiar says the Israelis treated them inhumanely while they were in custody, Israel has not commented. And the U.S. has announced it's pulling troops out of Germany. More on this report from Mike Hampen.
0: The Pentagon says the U.S. will withdraw about 5,000 troops from Germany in the next 6 to 12 months. President Trump had threatened to withdraw some troops from Germany earlier this week after Chancellor Friedrich Merz said the U.S. was being humiliated by Iranian leadership. He also criticized Washington's lack of a war strategy. The Pentagon says in a statement that the decision follows a thorough review and is in recognition of conditions on the ground. The U.S. has 36,000 service members in Germany. The number of troops meant that the decision follows a thorough review and is in recognition of conditions on the ground. The U.S. has 36,000 service members in Germany. The number of troops leaving would be about

0: tying the first-round series. Canadiens coach Martin St-Louis kept his head high after the loss.
1: We're a confident group. We believe in what we do, how we do it. I mean, we played our game tonight. This is probably one of the best games I've seen, you know, this young group play. You know, and you just got to embrace the situation. And, you know, things are meant to be. I think it was meant to be for our growth to go play game 7th.
0: The decisive game will take place tomorrow evening, 6 o'clock in Florida. The Buffalo Sabres in the second round of the NHL playoffs for the first time since 2007. Buffalo defeated Boston 4-1 to win the series in 6 games. Buffalo will play the winner of the Montreal-Tampa Bay series. Mitch Marner had 2 goals and assist. Carter Hart made 21 saves. And the Vegas Golden Knights beat the Utah Mammoth 5-1 last night in Game 6 to wrap up the first round series. Vegas will face Anaheim in the second round. And today the second round of the playoffs starts with Game 1 between Philadelphia and Carolina, 8 o'clock. Pro women's hockey today, it's Game 1 in a semifinal between Minnesota and Montreal at 2. And Ottawa will be in Boston at 7 o'clock with Boston leading the series 1-0. R.J. Barrett nailed a 3-pointer in the dying seconds of overtime as the Toronto Raptors beat the Cleveland Cavaliers 112-110, tying up their best-of-7 NBA playoff series at 3-all. The Mississauga native says he grew up dreaming about making a shot like that for his hometown team.
2: Still dream about it. And, you know, just want to say one, you know, Scotty for just making the pass. You know what I mean? I said it before, we talked about it, you know, right before the play happened. But, you know, just him having that trust in me to make that pass at that moment was huge. And then, you know, glory be to God, I didn't make nothing the whole fourth quarter, whole overtime. So, you know, for that shot to drop, yeah.
0: Game 7 in Cleveland tomorrow night, 7:30. Cade Cunningham scored 32 points and the top-seeded Detroit Pistons pulled off an incredible rally, erasing a 24-point deficit, beating the Orlando Magic 93-79, forcing a Game 7 in their Eastern Conference first-round series. The Houston Rockets out of the NBA playoffs. They dropped a 98-78 decision to the L.A. Lakers. LeBron James had 28 points for the Lakers. They'll meet the top-seeded Oklahoma City Thunder in the second round. And today it's the final and deciding Game 7 between the Philadelphia 76ers and the Boston Celtics. Tip-off, 7:30. Baseball, Kazuma Okamoto hit 2 homers in Toronto's 7-3 victory over Minnesota. Patrick Corbin allowed 2 earned runs in 5 1/3 innings. He got his first win with the Blue Jays. The two teams play again this afternoon, 2 o'clock. Canada's Nick Taylor 5 shots off the lead at the PGA Tour's Cadillac Championship in Miami. He's tied in second place at the tournament's midway point. Cameron Young leads at 13 under par, 131. And Nelly Korda has a share of the lead at the LPGA Tour event in Mexico. Finally, there's no clear favorite for the 152nd running of the Kentucky Derby. That race has at least a half dozen legitimate contenders. Renegade is the 4-1 morning line favorite. The first leg in U.S. Thoroughbred Racing's Triple Crown is set for this evening. That's sports. CJBQ radar weather, mostly cloudy, bit of sunshine today and a slight chance of showers. Little breezy, the high's 9. Tonight's skies clearing, lows near the freezing mark, patchy frost is possible, and tomorrow, sun and cloud, windy, the highs again near 9. Right now, 3 degrees. 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
4: Well, good morning. Happy 2nd of May. I can't believe we're already at the first show of May. This season is flying by, and that's because there's so much amazing content that I've been able to share with you throughout the shows. So today we got another good one for you. Lots to talk about. We're going to be talking about native species today, why going native is so important. We're going to talk about native versus naturalized. And in that group, we're going to talk to Lori Bothwick, who is part of the Quinte Field Naturalist Association. And she's going to talk about the upcoming Quinte Field Naturalist tree sale, which is always an important one. We got some interesting stories about Queen guitarist Brian May. Now, our good friend Brian DeCare here in studio gave me a little post about it. So today's plant of the day is going to be the daffodil. And apparently Brian May, Queen guitarist, is a big daffodil fan, as am I. And to get things kicked off, we're going to be giving away a great prize. Today is the Craftsman 2-in-1 Hedge and Lawn Trimmer. You want to win this. This is a good prize. We haven't had a Craftsman prize in a bit. So if you're collecting the Craftsman tools, this is the one for you. But you got to pick up the phone, 613-969-1545. And while those phone lines light up, a few shout outs I want to do today. So I was in Brighton and at the Prince Edward County Garden Club this week and had huge turnouts for both of those around food security, which is amazing. So many people are really getting on board with this idea of growing food, supporting the food banks. And in line with that, I got a shout out from my good friend Dave Stevens over at the Trent and Karen Share, and they're struggling right now. They're struggling to meet demand. So if you're going to grow some food, think about planting some extra for them. But if you have the opportunity, even this weekend, go onto their website, check out how you can help, whether it's a food donation or a financial donation. Our community needs you. So this is the time to do it. So get out there and help them at the Care and Share Trenton. They need it right now so they can keep feeding the families that rely on them. I also want to give a shout out tomorrow in Prince Edward County. It's the Ready PEC launch. So this is going to be the launch of the new emergency measures website and the team that's been putting together to make sure that that community is taken care of. I am part of that group. So if you want to come out and hear me talk, 3:30 to 5:30 on Sunday at the Picton Rotary Hall will be the presentation. There's all kinds of stuff, great tables, displays, giveaways. First people there, I think, even get a emergency pack. So, you know, the pack that you put aside just in case of emergencies, I think they're giving some of those away. I know they've got crank radios. So there's a lot of great things, a lot of great reasons to come out to that. Again, that is Sunday, 3:30 to 5:30. That's tomorrow, yeah. At the Rotary Picton Hall, just outside of Picton near the fairgrounds. A couple of good things to shout out from my garden center as well. Very exciting. The seedlings, all of our trees came in from our grower in Elmira area. The trees look fantastic. They are flying off the shelves. It is so impressive how many people want to grow food this year, and we're definitely seeing it at the garden center. Also just had our new food truck pull up. It's beautiful. I am so excited that we're going to be serving food at the Garden Center all spring and summer long, starting the May long weekend. So come out, check out Umos. The food is fantastic. I can speak personally to that. The tastes are amazing and Mediterranean inspired, which I absolutely love because it's healthy as well. And as I said, we're going to be taking lots of calls today. So let's get to it. Let's get to those phone lines and start with Arlene from Picton. Good morning, Arlene.
5: Hi, how are you this morning?
4: I'm a little worried about your call this morning because I see magnolia tree.
5: Yeah, I know. Oh, dear.
4: Uh-oh, well, is the scale back?
5: An arborist.
4: Yep.
5: And they said that they could come and spray it, send a picture and so on. Okay. No issue.
4: Okay.
5: But a couple of weeks ago, that's when they were supposed to come. We had a nice window of good weather.
4: Yep.
5: For that type of thing, but they didn't show up.
4: Uh-oh.
5: And they haven't shown up since. Now, I know the weather is an issue. You have to have the right conditions.
4: Yeah.
5: But where I'm still waiting.
4: Okay.
5: And I can do probably the lower half of it. And because I'm kind of dubious as to whether anybody else is, you know, the professional is going to come. Now, it hasn't leafed out. It hasn't even blossomed yet, except the blossoms are very fat and full.
4: Okay.
5: And they're ready to pop if we get decent conditions.
4: So I'm actually with your arborist on this one. They should have called you, should have let you know, but I would have delayed as well. In fact, I just did my dormant spray 2 days ago.
5: Okay.
4: So this cold snap that's happening right now is going to actually make the scale go even more dormant. So we want the scale being active when you spray. So you got to find that window of warm weather, not rain in the forecast, and then you're going to spray hard.
5: Okay. So maybe I'll just send, a gentle follow-up.
4: Tell them that you're going to call back on the Carson Show and say their business name if they don't get a look after you.
5: Oh, dear.
4: Give them a threat, Arlene. It works.
5: I love it.
4: But honestly, it's okay. It's okay that you haven't gotten it sprayed just yet because, again, I wouldn't be even until beginning or middle of next week.
5: Okay. So hopefully the weather will cooperate. But, I won't quite word my email. I don't think I should.
4: Well, you never know. A threat might get some action. I'm just saying, squeaky wheel, Arlene.
5: Yeah, I know. I'm not one to make enemies, though. There you go.
4: Fair, I respect that.
5: Well, thank you kindly. I was just worried because I've been very anxious about it, and it creates such a terrible mess.
4: Yeah.
5: That, I just wanted to try to nip it in the bud. No pun intended.
4: There
5: we go.
4: I love that. No, absolutely. No, honestly, the scale that's attacking your magnolia, this cold weather just keeps it absolutely dormant, so it's not doing a thing. And really, the dormant spray works best when the scale is moving, because then you have more opportunity to get underneath the little dome that they create. So you'll have better success with slightly warmer weather. Hopefully your arborist knows that, but they should reach out to you and tell you that that's what's going on.
5: Yeah, I know. I haven't heard anything. You see, that's the thing. Okay, well, I just wanted reassurance from Carson. I knew I'd get it.
4: Okay.
5: And I feel better.
4: Thanks, Arlene.
5: Okay, talk to you later. Thank you. Bye.
4: Have a great morning. Bye-bye. Let's talk to Andy from Havelock. Good morning, Andy.
6: Good morning, Carson. How are you today?
4: I'm good, sir. How are you?
6: Dandy. Just dandy.
4: Dandy Andy. I love it. What's the question?
6: Yeah. I sprayed dormant spray this week.
4: Perfect.
6: Can I overspray or can you saturate them too much?
4: What were you spraying?
6: Apples and all fruit trees.
4: Did you spray any stone fruit trees like peaches, apricots, or nectarines?
6: Yeah, there was a couple of peaches in there.
4: Okay, so those are the only ones that you can oversaturate. So the peaches would be the only ones that if they get really coated in the dormant spray, you might get a bit of a reaction. All the other ones are totally fine.
6: Like what kind of reaction does...
4: Well, you might see if the buds were forming and you got the lime sulfur in there, you might see a bit of browning happening on the buds, so they may need to go into a second budding stage.
6: Okay.
4: But that would be the only thing you'd see. You won't see any, like, in extreme situations, you could see bark peeling, but you'd have to really coat them to get the bark to peel.
6: No, I didn't go that far, but it was dripping off, you know, some of the branches.
4: No, that's okay. That's totally fine. That's why we do it before the leaves come out. That lime sulfur would definitely burn the leaves, but in the stage right now, it's totally fine, and good thing that you got it done, because I got mine done 2 days ago. I'm feeling good about it, because I know with this cold weather, bit of rain, and then we get some heat, you know those apple trees are going to bop out. They're going to bud real fast.
6: Yeah, the peach was starting to bud pretty good, too.
4: All right, well, keep an eye on it. Should be okay.
6: All right, thank you, sir.
4: Thanks, Dandy Andy. We'll talk to you soon.
6: Yeah, you will.
4: Okay, bye-bye. All right, coming up after the break, we've got Angela on the phone, and we're going to start with our first main topic, why plant natives? I mean, you think you know the answer, but there's more to the story. All that with me, your host, Carson Arthur, on Take It Outside.
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4: Welcome back to the show. We're talking native plants. Now, the reason I'm talking native plants is because in Vancouver right now, they're already having a heat wave, the hottest spring they've had on record. They're worried about water shortages. And one of the things that's being flagged consistently is to put in more native species. And I want to do the same. I really want to highlight native plant material for people in this area for a few very specific reasons. One of them is water. We know that 2026 is going to be a hot one. They're calling for a super El Nino. We know we're going to have droughts. So native plant materials in our area do better at handling drought because they grow here without human interaction. They have a sustainable ecosystem within themselves, so they can actually handle the soil that we have without fertilizer. They don't have a lot of natural pests, otherwise they wouldn't have survived. And finally, they can do it with or without water. They are very good at taking advantage of what's available to them. And also on the native side, native plant materials are literally the backbone of our ecosystem. They provide support to the beneficial insects, the birds, the wildlife that eat the berries, the flowers, the leaves. So native species are incredibly important. And then there's the flip side. When we introduce species that maybe aren't so native, for example, Kentucky bluegrass, I am not a huge fan of it lately. It's causing a lot of problems in the wrong situations. But Kentucky bluegrass, although named Kentucky, actually comes from Northern Asia. And now Kentucky bluegrass has become a staple for many invasive insects, including Japanese beetle larvae. So when we bring in plant material that is not naturally growing here, it becomes a foothold for other non-native species of insects that can really cause a lot of damage. So we need to be a little bit smarter about the plants that we choose. Now, I don't want you to go and pull out all your shrubs and all your plants from your front yard, but maybe there's an opportunity to start incorporating more native species into your garden. And that's what I'm going to talk about later in the show. Until then, though, let's get back to those phone lines and talk to Angela from Sterling. Good morning, Angela.
11: Oh, good morning, Carson. How are you today?
4: I'm well. How are you today?
11: Oh, we're doing good. I'm on my way into Trenton to pick up a bare root seedling.
4: Okay.
11: I can get five of them, right? So it's going to be kind of cold today. What's the best way to plant those seedlings?
4: Okay, so when you say you're heading into Trenton, what seedlings are you going to specifically?
11: I'm hoping to get maples and maybe serviceberry, nanaberry.
4: Okay.
11: I'll only give you five, but yeah. I'll see what I can get.
4: Perfect. Okay, so Angela,
11: And I do have... some other ones coming from another township.
4: Okay. So with the bare roots, they're dormant still. They haven't woken up yet. So it's not too bad that they are bare root. It's when they start producing leaves that you run into trouble, because the roots then need to pull water from the soil. So if you're getting them and there's no leaf activity, you're okay. You can keep them moist, maybe under just some mulch, or even wet newspaper will do the trick. If the seedlings have leaves or your evergreens, you do need to get them in soil before you plant them. Temperature-wise, though, they should already be hardened off. All of those native species of trees should be ready to handle the cold as it is. So you shouldn't have to worry about that too much.
11: Okay.
4: Does that answer your question?
11: Sounds great. It does. I actually have a couple of little evergreens growing upstairs in my office.
4: Are they in soil, I hope?
11: Yeah.
4: Okay,
11: yeah.
4: Perfect. Okay, yeah, so for those guys, though... For those guys, because they've been up in your office, they need to get used to the cold. So you're going to take them out during the day, put it in at night for a couple of days just so they get kind of hardened off.
11: Right. Yeah, because I got those ones at the Belleville Home and Cottage Show.
4: Oh, I love those.
11: And I just thought, yeah, that was the booth there next to you.
4: Yeah.
11: But I thought, this is too early to plant them. And so I just potted them up and put them in my office in the little greenhouse I have up there.
4: Fantastic. Yeah, it's not actually too early to plant them. They can handle the cold. They're cold tolerant. They just have to get used to it to get started. If you put them out, you shock them, and that puts them into a negative spiral. So you want to get them eased into the outdoor conditions.
11: Okay, I will do that, because they are producing new growth, so I don't want to lose them.
4: No, absolutely. If they're producing new growth, definitely want to get them outside as soon as possible. Remember to protect them from the bunnies, though, okay?
11: Yes, the coyotes do a good job of that.
4: We all are guilty of that one. Thanks, Angela. Drive safe, okay?
11: All right. Have a good day.
4: You too. Bye-bye. Bye. Let's talk to Donna from Belleville. Good morning, Donna.
12: Morning. How are you?
4: I'm well this morning. How are you?
12: I'm good, thanks.
4: What can I help with?
12: Carson, I've always called it an umbrella tree, but
4: yeah.
12: It's not.
4: Okay.
12: I guess it's a mulberry. Because
4: mm-hmm.
12: We do have the berries coming out with the birds eating.
4: Right. Okay.
12: My question, I decided I don't like it.
4: Okay.
12: There, we've had it for quite a few years. Can I uproot it and relocate it safely?
4: So for that umbrella mulberry, they're very, very popular in the Woodbridge community. The Italians love them because they love the shape of them. They are quite substantial when it comes to a root ball under the ground.
12: Okay.
4: Because if you think about how many branches come out of the crown of that mulberry, that's
12: yeah.
4: literally how many roots are going to be under the ground. One to support each branch.
12: Good God.
4: Yeah. So how tall is your mulberry right now?
12: Cripes. I don't know if I'd...
4: Is it over your head?
12: Yeah.
4: I'd have to
12: stand up to trim it properly. I'd have to get a stepladder,
4: so
12: yes.
4: I'm going to say that root ball is probably 1 to 200 pounds under soil.
12: Oh. So we need a strong person to pull that thing out.
4: Yes, you do, unfortunately. Can I ask why you're getting rid of it, though?
12: Our son has a new home and not a lot of things there, and I wanted to transport it there, relocate it.
4: Mm.
12: And I wanted to put a dwarf Japanese maple in its place.
4: Okay.
12: Where we have.
4: So let's have a real conversation here. You're going to dig that tree out. It's not going to transplant well. So if you're taking it out, it's the end of that tree. That's kind of an unfortunate situation. But to dig that one out and move it, it's just not feasible.
12: Okay.
4: The dwarf Japanese maple, mm-hmm. while not a native species, doesn't really do that great in the Belleville area.
12: Okay.
4: There are not a lot of the dwarf Japanese maples that survive. There's a few, but by and large, there's not a ton of them.
12: Okay.
4: So be careful with that one. That one wants a really protected south side of the house location so that it gets protection from the winter winds.
12: Oh, good gosh.
4: Yeah.
12: Okay. Well.
4: Yeah. So think about that one closely.
12: Front.
4: Yeah. So think about that one, Donna. But I got to let you go. I got to go to the news. Yeah.
12: Thank you very much.
4: Thanks. Good luck, Donna.
12: Okay. Thank you, Carson.
4: Bye-bye. If you want your chance to call in, it's now 613-969-1545 with me, your host, Carson Arthur, on Take It Outside.
13: Good morning. It's 8:30. Mostly cloudy. Maybe some sunshine today and a slight chance of a shower. Cool. The high is only reaching 9. Right now, 4 degrees. I'm John Spitters with your CJBQ News Update. 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
15: We're Hollandale. 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Hollandale.
13: The provincial government has announced it's investing an additional $4.4 million into the First Nations Technical Institute in Tandanega Territory to rebuild its aviation training center. The center being rebuilt after a fire destroyed it 4 years ago. Ontario's Minister of College and Universities, Nolan Quinn, told Quinte News about some of the upgrades expected.
16: $2.1 million is going to go for capital support, so the rebuilding of the Aviation Training Center, the classrooms. We were able to tour the facility, and they're going to have modern classrooms for the students moving forward, whereas in the old hangar, the classrooms weren't modern and open and full of space. So these are really conducive for the students to succeed.
13: Quinn says the other $2.3 million will be going to maintaining the aviation program offered at the school. The Tandanega Police Service has seized a significant amount of liquor from three businesses on the territory not licensed to sell alcohol. The businesses were searched Thursday with help from the OPP. Police also seized magic mushroom-related products. An investigation is ongoing. Prime Minister Mark Carney granted a rare series of interviews to journalists this week, marking the one-year anniversary of his electoral victory. He told the Canadian press that Canada is not talking about halting energy or critical mineral trade with the U.S. while ruling out using them as leverage in upcoming talks. He also suggested that further integration with the U.S. in those highly coveted sectors remains in question. Two Canadians on a Gaza flotilla who were detained by Israel in the Mediterranean Sea have now been released. More on this report from Don Mitchell.
17: The news was confirmed from a spokesperson for a group trying to break the Israeli Navy blockade of Gaza to deliver aid. Safa Shebi says she's been told by Global Sabud, Canada's organizer on the ground in Greece, that both Canadians were in hospital for medical checkups. Ontario nurse Marie Tota and Quebec City student Umer Tiar were among the activists whose boats were intercepted this week by the Israeli Navy in international waters. Meanwhile, a third Canadian was rescued by Greenpeace and Spanish NGO Open Arms after her boat was destroyed and she was left adrift in the sea. From the Canadian press, I'm Don Mitchell.
13: Spirit Airlines, an ultra-low-cost U.S. airline, has announced it's gone out of business after 34 years. The shutdown was expected after yesterday passed without the needed government bailout for the cash-strapped business. The maker of OxyContin dissolved in bankruptcy yesterday. Purdue Pharma was set to be replaced with a new company operating in the public interest under the settlement worth $7.4 billion U.S. to address thousands of opioid-related lawsuits. The lawsuit settlement, particularly prominent because some have pinned the U.S. opioid epidemic on sales efforts behind OxyContin. The powerful prescription painkiller became available in 1996. That's the news. In sports, the Montreal Canadiens going to have to play a Game 7. Tampa Bay edged them 1-0 in overtime last night. In the other games, Buffalo will go to the second round, beating Boston 4-1, and Vegas took its series with Utah, winning 5-1 yesterday. There's just one game in the NHL playoffs today, a second-round game won between Philadelphia and Carolina, 8 o'clock. In the NBA playoffs, the Toronto Raptors got the job done, getting by Cleveland 112-110 in overtime, forcing a Game 7 tomorrow night, 7:30. In other games last night, Detroit beat Orlando 93-79. That series tied at 3. And the LA Lakers will go to the second round after defeating Houston 98-78. Baseball, the Toronto Blue Jays defeated Minnesota 7-3. The two teams play again this afternoon at 2 o'clock. In soccer, at San Jose visiting Toronto FC 1 o'clock this afternoon. And in golf, Cameron Young leads by 5 shots at the Cadillac Championship. And the first leg of the Triple Crown, the Kentucky Derby, goes later today. While Renegade was the 4-1 morning line favorite, there are at least a half dozen horses that could win it. That's sports. CJBQ radar weather, mostly cloudy, bit of sunshine today, slight chance of showers, breezy in the highs 9. Tonight, skies clearing, lows near the freezing mark, patchy frost is possible. Tomorrow, sun and cloud, windy, the highs 9. Right now, 4 degrees. 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
4: Welcome back to the show. If you just woke up this morning, first of all, I'm jealous, but you also miss what kind of prize we're giving away. It is the Craftsman 2-in-1 Hedge and Grass Trimmer. I love this one. It's a handheld hedge trimmer, perfect for trimming your hedges, but also some of your flowering shrubs. It's got great teeth on it, so it'll cut through some of the soft wood. So you can really do a good job at this time of year pruning the things that need to be pruned, specifically dead wood or things that are orange in color. So this is going to be a good prize, but you got to call in to win. You ready? Here's the number, 613-969-1545. The phone lines are open right now. We just got Steve on the phone waiting for me. So you got an opportunity to call in. And if you don't want to call in, you can always try our Facebook page. Take It Outside with Carson. Muriel sent me a question asking about blueberries and saying, what kind of blueberry bush would you recommend in this area? So Muriel, I am a big fan of the high bush varieties. High bush blueberries are a native species right here in Ontario. The indigenous community had been using them for millennia, growing blueberries and harvesting them. High bush do better here because they can also handle our soil. Now, low bush blueberries and most of the bog ones, they need a high acidity. So you need a lot more acidity in your soil than what we have naturally occurring in this space. So go for the high bush. You'll be happy with it. You may not get massive crops at the beginning, but if you get two or three bushes going, you can actually get a decent amount of blueberries provided you protect them from the birds. So Muriel, look for high bush blueberries. All right, let's get to the phone lines now that they filled up. We'll talk to Steve from Belleville. Good morning, Steve.
26: Good morning, Carson.
4: How can I help?
26: How are you doing today?
4: Oh, I'm warm. I'm inside. Life is good.
26: You're warm, yeah.
4: It's, yeah.
26: Okay. We've talked before about coffee grinds in certain plants like hydrangea.
4: Yeah.
26: Now, what about, so you got your coffee pot filled up and you've had your coffee for the day and you got some left over. Could you just pour some coffee down
4: Yeah, you can.
26: Get too much.
4: No, you can. It's just, it's better to pour it in the drip line. So instead of pouring it all down into one spot, do it as a kind of a ring around the plant. So okay. It gets a little bit as a circular ring to the outside of the branches, the edge of the leaves.
26: Okay, that sounds good.
4: Yeah, because you don't want to waste it.
26: It's expensive these days, but I hate to fake it. My plants could use it fine.
4: Yeah, I know people who pour tea into a potted plant, and they have good success with that. Coffee, though, I find it's just a little strong, so that's why outdoors, wider ring, you'll have better success.
26: Yeah, I'll do that. Thank you, Carson.
4: Thanks, Steve. Thanks for calling in this morning, my friend.
26: Yeah, you're welcome. Bye-bye.
4: Bye-bye. All right, let's talk to Marilyn from Belleville. Good morning, Marilyn.
0: Good morning, Carson. How are you?
4: I'm well this morning. How are you?
0: I'm fine. I'm just wondering, our grass, there's brown spots, and they seem to be filling. I've raked them a bit, and it seems to fill in, but there's still more to be done.
4: Okay.
0: And I'm wondering, is it okay to leave the grass until, say, the middle of the week? It's getting kind of long.
4: Yeah, I'm going to leave my grass as well.
0: Are you?
4: Yeah.
0: I mean, it's really growing.
4: It is. That rain last week definitely helped. The cold weather the next few days is going to slow it down a little bit. So I'm going to wait a little bit longer, maybe even to the end of next week. Now, it's going to be long, and you got to be careful going through. When you cut it the first time, you're going to go slow. So you're not going to put high speed on your lawnmower. If it's a push mower, you're going to take your time. Right. And you're going to set your mower to 3.5 inches high.
0: 3.5 inches high. Okay. And will that fill in?
4: It will. So the Kentucky bluegrass, which is waking up, was chosen because it spreads sideways. So it's naturally going to spread roots into the areas that are not doing well. If you top dressed it with RTF or a fescue, same thing will occur.
0: Okay. Well, thank you very much, Arthur.
4: You're welcome, Marilyn. Thanks, and good luck with your lawn.
0: Yes, thanks again.
4: Bye-bye.
0: Bye-bye.
4: Let's talk to Janet from Wellington. Good morning, Janet.
2: Well, good morning, Carson.
4: How are you?
2: Just dandy.
4: Just peachy today, huh? Janet, what's your question for me?
2: In my backyard, I have the kind of vine that you see that grows up telephone poles.
4: Okay, so a Dutchman's pipe?
2: No.
4: What does the leaf look like?
2: Well, there's none right now.
4: When it's in leaf, what does the leaf look like? Is it kind of like almost like a maple leaf a little bit?
2: I think so.
4: Does it turn red in the fall?
2: Yes.
4: That's Virginia and creeper.
2: Yes, that's the one.
4: Okay.
2: And I think that's the one that needs a male and a female in order to produce berries and whatever, right?
4: No, not exactly. I mean, it does need to cross-pollinate, but are you trying to get Virginia creeper berries?
2: No, good. I do not want Virginia creeper berries. I've got them all over my yard. I want to try and identify which of the two is the male and the female, and I just simply want the leaves.
4: You just
2: the vine. I don't want the berries in the next new location.
4: So here's the bad news for you. Those vines are fairly prolific in your area. They're all over Wellington. They're kind of even in the wild and the bike trail. They're everywhere. They will pollinate a kilometer away. So even if you try and get rid of the male, you're still going to get a pollinated vine.
2: Okay, that's not what I want then.
4: I know. So the reality is, unless you're willing to take the whole thing down, which I hope you don't, I mean, you're going to get babies. That's just going to be the nature of the situation.
2: Could you then suggest another type of vine thing? The neighbor and I are trying to make like a natural wall between us and put up some privacy in front of a window.
4: Okay.
2: So we're hoping it can kind of grow fairly quickly and
4: How much support is it going to be? What's it going to grow on?
2: Well, whatever you would like it to grow on.
4: So there's nothing there currently.
2: It's nothing right now. We were going to put on posts and then string across or something, whatever we need to.
4: Okay, so let's not do the string, because any vine that you're going to grow with enough weight to give you privacy is going to pull the string down. So we're not going to do that. Instead, what we're going to do is we're going to do a lattice panel. Now, it's going to be two posts and a lattice panel. It may be a little bit more work than you thought, but it's going to be so much better for you long term. And I want you to paint the lattice panel a nice dark color, like a black or a rich brown. And then you can plant anything you want on it, because what happens is the lattice panel still gives you the privacy. It becomes a focal point backdrop for whatever beautiful bush you want. You could plant climbing roses on it. You could do clematis. You could do honeysuckle. But what happens is, even if the plant isn't in full leaf, it still gives you visual detail.
2: But the privacy that we need starts about 6 feet up and goes from like 6 to 12 feet.
4: That's a really large lattice panel.
2: Yes.
4: Are you sure you want to do this with a vine?
2: I don't know. Bush vine something. There isn't a whole lot of space.
4: Take a
2: yeah. Houses.
4: I want you to take a look at columnar trees.
2: Okay.
4: Like a beech or an oak or even an apple. Columnar trees are skinny and tall, and you can get privacy higher without wider.
2: But won't the roots kind of go into the foundation of the house?
4: No. See, most trees won't do that. There's only very few species that will push into the foundation. Most trees, they just aren't strong enough to do that. And if they are, they're chasing water, which means you have a leak in the foundation anyway. So, no, you don't have to worry about that.
2: Okay.
4: All right. Okay. Thanks, Janet.
2: Thank you very much, Carson.
4: Have a great morning.
2: You too.
4: Bye-bye. All right. Coming up after the break, we're going to give Lori a call. Quinty Field Naturalist. We're going to hear about all the good stuff coming up. All about natives with me, your host, Carson Arthur, on Take It Outside.
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4: Welcome back to the show. We're talking natives, and I want to talk to Lori, and I see she got her on the phone. Good morning, Lori.
8: Good morning, Carson. How are you?
4: I'm well, thanks. How are you?
8: I'm great. Now, I'm enjoying seeing a little sunshine out there this morning through the clouds.
4: I like that you said that, a little sunshine. Now, for everybody listening, Lori is part of the Quinty Field Naturalist. Lori, what's your role there?
8: I'm on the board, and my role is advocacy. We usually try to advocate for natural areas and nature, things like beaver mitigation, slowing down on roads, turtles. And protecting natural lands.
4: I love that. Yeah, I love that. But I also love that you are also now starting to encourage homeowners to create more natural spaces in their own properties, which is a big push for me as well. So, Lori, tell me a little bit about the event coming up on May 16th.
8: Well, on May 16th, we're having our fourth annual plant sale at the same time as the Catholic Women's League bake sale. So you can get cookies and plants at the same time. And it's at St. Joseph's Catholic Church on 399 Victoria Avenue in Belleville, right on the corner of Herkimer and Victoria. In the parking lot there, you'll see all of our tents and all of the plants out there. It's a great place to come and get your plants that you want to put in your garden, or there should be some vegetables there as well. And the other great thing about it is that every dollar we raise goes right into planting native trees, shrubs, and pollinator flowers in the Quinte region.
4: Which is so incredibly important to reestablish our biodiversity, the ecosystem that we kind of have lost due to urban sprawl. Lori, when you're talking about plants, what kind of things would people expect to see?
8: Well, we have like a wide range of plants, everything from, there'll even be some potted trees, as well as shrubs, and there's going to be winter hardy cactus, annuals, hanging baskets, vegetables, even some lightly used garden tools at good prices, as well as some garden art.
4: Love that. So, Lori, who grows all the plants for you guys?
8: Well, it's mostly, so we're all volunteers. So our lead is Greg Parsons, and he is busy all year round potting up plants for us, as well as we get donations from many of the local nurseries. Yeah, there's quite a long list of nurseries that do donate some plants to us each year to help as well.
4: I love it. Lori, thank you very much for even taking the time out to promote this and for being a board member on it. It is so important, which is why on the radio show today, all I'm talking about are natives. So I am on board with you guys. Yeah, I love what you're doing. Please keep doing this.
8: Well, thank you. And we really appreciate you highlighting how important it is to have native plants on the landscape. Even three plants that flower at different times in your yard can make a huge difference to our native pollinators.
4: I agree. Lori, again, thank you. And thanks you to the Quinte Field Naturalists for even taking the time to volunteer to make this happen. It's a huge shout out to you. So again, thank you from me from the station here.
8: Well, thank you. And I appreciate your time this morning.
4: Cheers. Thanks, Lori. Take care.
8: Bye-bye.
4: What an amazing event. Please, if you get a chance to go out May 16th, if you want just something a little different for your garden, more people are starting to do collection gardens, and I love that. A little bit of this, a little bit of that. It's not all just the same plant. That biodiversity helps so much for our ecosystem. All right, let's get back to those phone lines and talk to Tony from Belleville. Good morning, Tony.
9: Good morning.
4: Sorry to keep you waiting.
9: Oh, that's okay.
4: What can I help you?
9: My question was... my neighbor gave me a pepper plant.
4: Okay.
9: And the cat seemed to get at the leaves there. She took all the leaves off. All was left is a Charlie Brown stem and branches there.
4: Okay.
9: And,
4: great.
9: Is there anything I could help it with to see if it'll pop out some leaves again?
4: Well, first of all, I'm wondering why your cat would eat a pepper plant. That's impressive.
9: Well, she doesn't go outside, so these green things, there's a... she likes just going at them.
4: All right. So here's the deal, Tony. If you give your pepper plant a little bit of nitrogen, so fertilizer with a high first number, you might get some more leaves coming back on it.
9: Okay.
4: That just depends on how much energy it was able to produce as a baby plant. So that's going to be the indicator as to whether or not the plant will recover.
9: Okay.
4: And while you're out picking up nitrogen, I want you to get some cat grass for your cat.
9: Yeah, you can't have anything around. The only thing she doesn't go at is those mosquito plants. So she leaves those alone, but anything green, I can't bring in the house.
4: Oh, man. Okay. Yeah, definitely cat grass for your lawnmower.
9: Yeah.
4: All right, Tony. Well, good luck on your pepper plant. Well, the good news is...
9: Let's see. I seem to inherit a bag of a Eureka. What can I use that for?
4: Urea? You can use it. The problem is it's a synthetic-based fertilizer, and if you try and use that on your pepper plant, you're probably going to cook it.
9: Yeah, so like that I could spread on my lawn a little bit? Or?
4: Do you have any of the instructions with it? What's on the bag? Is it just...
9: Well, I seem to inherit it from the neighbors. They were getting rid of it, so I seem to end up... So I was just wondering what I could use it for.
4: Was your, okay, so urea, it is a fertilizer, but it's a synthetic nitrogen, which is super highly concentrated. If you go out and throw that on your lawn, it'll probably burn your grass. Now, was your neighbor, a golfer by chance?
9: Well, I'm not too sure.
4: Okay. Yeah, how they got their hands on that, I'm not sure. The reason they didn't use it all is because they probably burnt their grass with it the first time and said, we're not doing that again. So be very careful. If it doesn't have instructions on it, be very, very careful with that one.
9: I guess they used to use that on, farm fields. Because I remember when I worked at Agrico, we used to have lots of it. We used to ship it out.
4: Yeah, and they would use it and they'd apply it to the soil before the plants were put in so that it didn't burn the plants. But what that's causing, that urea is causing those algae blooms in our rivers and our streams. That's why they're being told not to use that anymore.
9: Okay.
4: Yeah. Give it back to your neighbor.
9: It'd be good to use maybe for the ice in the winter.
4: Yeah, you're not getting me on that one, Tony. Good luck with your urea, sir.
9: All right, thanks a lot.
4: Take care.
9: Bye.
4: Bye-bye. Yeah, that's all I want to say is on the radio. Start using urea on the ice. I'll get in trouble so fast on that one. All right, let's get back to the phone lines and talk to Suzanne from Madoc. Good morning, Suzanne.
11: Good morning, Carson. How you doing?
4: Well today, how are you?
11: Perfect.
4: What can I help with?
11: Well, you were talking about coffee grounds.
4: Yeah.
11: Can you compost coffee grounds?
4: Yes, absolutely.
11: Okay.
4: But here's the thing. How much coffee do you drink? Or wait, are you willing to admit how much coffee you drink on the radio?
11: Oh, I drink tons.
4: Okay.
11: I have a source that I can get buckets of coffee grounds.
4: And it sounds like more is better, but you got to be careful on the levels that you put in. So if you're going to do composting coffee grounds, an inch across the whole top of your composter is all you can do until you add tons of other things on top of it. Then you can do another inch. Think like lasagna.
11: Perfect. Okay.
4: Okay. So get tons of buckets and dump it all in the composter because it won't work. It'll actually kill off the healthy bacteria. So just a little bit, small doses.
11: All right. Now, other questions.
4: Yeah.
11: I've got a barrel that I was putting stuff in, and the holes got clogged.
4: Okay.
11: So it's almost turned into a tea. Like, my compost is liquid.
4: Okay. That's not a bad thing. That's actually kind of fantastic.
11: Just put it on my garden?
4: Yep. It's going to smell terrible. It's going to be sludgy. But that compost tea is absolutely packed full of fantastic nitrogen. You're going to get lots of fiber out of it. Even though it's in a liquid form, you still get fiber. And it's going to feed your plants. And because it's organically made, you don't have to worry about overdoing it.
11: Oh, that's perfect.
4: Yeah, good. That's a winner. Right. Keep that stuff. That's liquid gold.
11: Can I put it on now or should I wait?
4: Do you have something that's struggling right now?
11: No, I haven't really did anything in my garden yet.
4: I would, if you can handle the smell and you're going to keep an eye out for mosquitoes, but I would personally wait.
11: Okay.
4: Wait till you get everything really growing and then you can start using it. Or it's great in hanging baskets too, or in the vegetable garden. So many purposes for that.
11: All right. Thank you, Carson.
4: Thanks, Suzanne. Have a great morning.
11: You too.
4: Okay, bye-bye. Coming up after the news, we've got Julie on the phone, we've got Linda on the phone, and we're going to talk about naturalized versus native. There is a difference, and I'm going to explain that. All that with me, your host, Carson Arthur, on Take It Outside.
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18: Good morning. It's 9 o'clock, cloudy and cool today. Maybe a shower right now, 5 degrees. I'm John Spitters with your CJBQ News Update. 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
18: The nominations for local councils and school boards are trickling in. In Belleville, incumbent Neil Ellis and comedian Kyle Wolven going for the mayor's job. In Quinte West, no one has signed on to run for mayor yet, but there are council candidates. In Prince Edward County, a former Hillier Ward councillor, Ernie Margetson, will run for mayor. In Brighton, Brian Ostrander will run for mayor again. And in Tweed, Deputy Mayor Jamie DeMarsh and Councillor Peter Valiquette will run for mayor. Check QuinteNews.com for candidate lists, although some municipalities have not yet set them up. The Tyndinnega Police Service executed 3 search warrants at separate businesses as part of an investigation into the unlicensed sale of alcohol. In a post to social media, Tyndinnega Police said the search warrants were executed Thursday with the help of the OPP. Police say that a significant quantity of alcohol was seized during the execution of the warrants. Police were also able to locate, subsequently seizing, suspected psilocybin-related products, or magic mushrooms. No cannabis or tobacco nicotine-related products were seized. The investigation is ongoing. In other news, in his first sit-down with the Canadian press since becoming Prime Minister, Mark Carney pointed to a few reasons why a new oil pipeline out of Alberta is probable.
21: There is real demand.
27: Carney says the war in Iran and Canada's need to diversify energy exports to Asia all point to the likelihood of a new pipeline coming at some point. Though the Prime Minister also says a new pipeline is part of a larger package with the Alberta energy deal.
21: All of that lines up to it's more likely than not, which means more probable than possible. But none of that says it's certain. Still a lot of work to be done.
27: Still, there is not yet a private sector company who has publicly stepped up to build a new pipeline. Nick Murray, The Canadian Press, Ottawa.
18: U.S. President Donald Trump slapping the European Union with a 25% tariff on cars and trucks next week. Trump claims the EU is not complying with a fully agreed-upon trade deal that was negotiated last year. The head of the European Parliament Trade Committee, Bernd Lange, calls the levy unacceptable and accuses the Trump administration of breaking its commitments. And the U.S. planning to pull troops out of Germany amid a dispute between the two nations' leaders. The Pentagon says about 5,000 troops will be withdrawn from the EU nation in the next 6 to 12 months. The number of troops leaving Germany would be about 14% of the 36,000 service members stationed there. That's the news. In sports, the Montreal Canadiens going to have to play a Game 7. Tampa Bay edged them 1-0 in overtime last night. In the other games, Buffalo will go to the second round, beating Boston 4-1, and Vegas took its series with Utah, winning 5-1 yesterday. There's just one game in the NHL playoffs today, a second-round game won between Philadelphia and Carolina 8 o'clock. In the NBA playoffs, the Toronto Raptors got the job done, getting by Cleveland 112-110 in overtime, forcing a Game 7 tomorrow night, 7:30. In other games last night, Detroit beat Orlando 93-79. That series tied at 3. And the L.A. Lakers will go to the second round after defeating Houston 98-78. Baseball, the Toronto Blue Jays defeated Minnesota 7-3. The two teams play again this afternoon at 2 o'clock. In soccer, at San Jose visiting Toronto FC 1 o'clock this afternoon. And in golf, Cameron Young leads by 5 shots at the Cadillac Championship. And the first leg of the Triple Crown, the Kentucky Derby, goes later today. While Renegade was the 4-1 morning line favorite, there are at least a half dozen horses that could win it. That's sports. CJBQ radar weather, mostly cloudy, bit of sunshine today, slight chance of showers, breezy in the highs 9. Tonight, skies clearing, lows near the freezing mark, patchy frost is possible. Tomorrow, sun and cloud, windy, the highs 9. Right now, 5 degrees. 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
8: Welcome back to the show. We're talking native versus naturalized. Now, a lot of people assume that the plants that they see out here are traditionally native. And in a lot of cases, they are. When you're walking through the forest, you're seeing all these amazing plants, and predominantly they are Canadian natives. However, there are many types of plants that are naturalized. Now, naturalized means that they came from away, they've established themselves here, and they are able to continue to grow without human intervention. So they just kind of keep growing. A couple of them, Phragmites, we probably have heard of. Those are the ones that grow in swamps and streams. Really tall looking, kind of a reeded grass, feathery fronds at the top. They are clogging our seaways. Some other naturalized ones, though, that you might be surprised by: buckthorn. Buckthorn is not a Canadian native, although it's everywhere. It's spreading fast and furiously through our Ontario forests. That's a real problem. Even the cattails that we see around our ponds and streams are not the Canadian cattail. They're a species that came out of Europe. So naturalized species of plants, they still grow here, but they don't support the Canadian ecosystem. That is why it is so important when you're looking for plants to choose for your garden that you check invasive species. I am just as guilty. The other day, I recommended a Japanese spurge to somebody. I didn't realize it was now on the invasive species list. So I have to keep up to date, too, with the invasive species list in Ontario. Go on their website, invasivespecies.on. They can give you the complete list of plants that you want to avoid, even though they may be here. That doesn't mean they should stay here. All right, let's get back to the phone lines and talk to Julie from Burlington. Good morning, Julie.
9: Good morning, Carson.
8: Thank you for being so patient with me this morning. I kept seeing your call going, I got to get there.
9: No problem at all.
8: What can I help with today?
9: Last summer we lost like big swaths of grass because it was so dry. We were away and it didn't get watered.
8: Yeah.
9: The lawn. So anyway, we followed your advice. We planted some water saver RTF
8: grass seed
9: late in the fall.
8: Okay.
9: And it came up. It started sprouting in about 4 days, which was wonderful.
8: Amazing.
9: And we're so pleased with how it's come up now.
8: Good.
9: It's wonderful. And we put down 3 weeks ago the corn gluten, as you suggested as well, because we get a lot of dandelions and a lot of crabgrass.
8: Okay.
9: But the clover is the only thing we can't seem to get rid of.
8: Okay.
9: Do you have any suggestions?
8: Yeah, so there's a couple of options out there in the marketplace right now, and they're both Canadian, which is nice. So the first one is a product called Adios.
9: Audio.
8: So a Mexican name, Canadian product. It's actually developed in Montreal, and it is a bio herbicide that will specifically take care of clover.
9: Oh, okay.
8: Yeah. Now, bioherbicides work a little differently. So when you would spray a Roundup, you'd see it almost immediately. Bioherbicides take a little longer, and they need often a second application. So when I tell people to use Adios, you spray it once, you hope for no rain for 3 days, and then you spray it again. Because it's a bioherbicide, doesn't hurt the insects, doesn't hurt birds or people or pets. It really just goes after the plants that are on the label.

0: Okay.
1: So that's
0: right.
1: one.
0: So that's...
1: Yep.
0: Go ahead.
1: Well, I was going to say, what were you going to say?
0: Oh, I was just going to ask, so that's specifically for clover? Like, it won't do anything else, like dandelions or
1: it
0: anything else?
1: It does
0: like
1: do dandelions as well, absolutely. Oh. Yeah, there's about 6 or 7 broadleaf herbs that are on the list, including Creeping Charlie.
0: Oh, wonderful.
1: Yeah, but again, it is a slower release system. It's not immediate, so you got to be patient with it. The other option is the Weed Man actually now has a bioherbicide called Fiesta, and their product works really well, same as Adios. So you can actually use the Weed Man's option. They can come in and do a spray. Same thing. It's a bioherbicide very specific to those types of weeds, those broadleaf weeds in the yard. But if you want to do it yourself, Adios is the way I would go.
0: Okay, perfect. Wonderful. Okay, I just have one other quick question.
1: Sure.
0: Last week you told me to fertilize with Actisol for my hydrangeas. And so I went out and got some and I put it in. Now, on the bag, it seems to indicate you just sprinkle it on top, right? Mm-hmm. Do I need to dig it in?
1: No, not at all. So what happens is because those go on top every time you water, every time it rains, they break down and they start feeding the soil. So it's a slower release just by the nature of the product itself.
0: Right. And how often then, if it's full release, how often do I need to do it? Maybe one more time in the summer? Or?
1: You certainly can. I would probably do it in the fall, but honestly, spring is the most important time. That's it. You're kind of done for the season.
0: Right. Okay. Yeah. And that goes for a lot of plants, right? Like, I mean, I put it on my salvia, on my hydrangeas, my coral bells, my Lenten rose.
1: Yeah, it's totally all-purpose. Yeah, and because it's organic, you can't overdo it, which is really convenient. So you don't have to measure. Yeah. You can just kind of go.
0: Wonderful. Well, thank you so much. I really appreciate you, Carson.
1: My pleasure, Julie. Good luck in Burlington.
0: Have a great weekend.
1: You too. Bye-bye.
0: Thanks.
1: Let's talk to Linda from Foxborough. Good morning, Linda.
2: Good morning.
1: How can I help
2: today? I'm calling today because my husband and I bought a hybrid red maple, thinking that it would be nice to have consistently red leaves every year. Now, we live on a rural property with woods all around us, and there's lots of natives in there, so I kind of wish maybe I hadn't done this. But this year, I've noticed it's about, it'd be at least 10 years old, this thing, so it's about 20 feet tall. It has a big split that's about 20 inches long in the front.
1: Okay.
2: And I think it was like through the winter that did this, but it's a considerable split, so it's actually pulled away a little bit at the edges, and you can see it extends underneath the bark a little bit too on each side. So wondering how to handle this. Will it survive or...
1: Okay, so I'm with you. I would, yeah, given the opportunity, native species are better. But you have this tree. It's in place. Let's try and look after it. You've invested time and effort into it, so let's try and save it. So you're correct. That big split is called winter split. Really creative name, isn't it? And it happens when we get those drops in temperature. So it'll be a nice day, and then all of a sudden it plunges really down cold, hard, fast. So a lot of trees suffered the exact same thing. This is, unfortunately, a natural occurrence for trees. They will heal from it.
2: All right.
1: However,
2: I don't need to ahead.
1: There's a but here. You got to keep an eye out for earwigs and insects that will use that opening to get in to eat the heartwood.
2: Right. Okay. So, and what do I do if I see insects?
1: So if you start seeing insect activity, specifically earwigs, they're the worst. That's when you're going to dust into the crack with diatomaceous powder.
2: Oh, all right.
1: Yep.
2: Okay.
1: It won't do anything to the healing process for the tree. There's nothing you can do. You don't want to patch it or put any of that tar on it. You need to let the tree do what it has to do, which is slowly cap it off and grow over it. But until then, keep the insects out and your tree will recover just fine.
2: Well, that's good news. So I'm just wondering, do I need to do anything to protect it in the wintertime then, if it's going to be like this? None of our other trees have ever split. So. Mm-hmm.
1: Yeah, unfortunately, it's what happens is when it gets nice warm days, the sap starts going up the trunk, and then it freezes, and the sap, like ice, expands, so it splits the bark. And that's basically what happened. So the more established trees won't go through that. They kind of have deeper root systems. The younger trees in that 5 to 10 zone is right where it happens, and it sounds like that's right where your tree was.
2: All right. Well, good. Thank you very much. Appreciate that information.
1: My pleasure. Good luck with your maple tree, Linda.
2: Thank you. Bye-bye. Bye.
1: All right, let's talk to Terry from Belleville. Good morning, Terry.
3: How are you today?
1: I'm living the dream, my friend. How are you?
3: I'm good for an old feller.
1: What can I help you with today, Terry?
3: Anyways, no. Tomato plants?
1: Yeah.
3: There's these great big green worms on there.
1: Aren't they fun?
3: And, no, they got a black horn on the back of them.
1: Yes, sir.
3: I went to pick one off. Oh, he got me in the thumb with the horn.
1: Yeah.
3: It hurt.
1: Yes.
3: Now, how do I get rid of them?
1: Okay, so they're called tomato hornworms. Really, really creative name, isn't it? Yeah, those big...
3: Oh, I guess.
1: Big green things. So there's two ways to do it, okay? The first thing, as soon as you see any hornworm on your tomato plants, you can spray them with a product called BTK. Bob Thomas, Kentucky. Now, BTK...
3: What's that called again?
1: It's B as in Bob, T as in Thomas, K as in Kentucky.
3: Okay.
1: Okay, so that product, you're going to find it at all the local garden centers. I know Thrasher's carries it, Conan's carries it. It's a naturally occurring bacteria that kills the hornworm. It stops them from eating, and they will just die and fall off the tree, which is great because it doesn't hurt your plant.
3: They eat the leaves.
1: Yep.
3: And they eat the tomatoes.
1: Yes,
3: too.
1: Sir. So what this bacteria does is it sits on the leaf. The hornworm eats the leaf. It kills the hornworm. So it's safe for you to use, safe for birds, for other insects. The only thing it kills is caterpillars and parts of the Lepidoptera family. So hornworms, it gets rid of them real quick.
3: Okay, because that horn hurt.
1: Oh, yeah. They're aggressive, and that's how they survive in nature, is anything that comes up to them.
3: No, I stuck my hand on him.
1: Yep.
3: And he brought his head right up.
1: Oh, yeah.
3: Right into my thumb.
1: They're aggressive. People hate them. My chickens love them.
3: It hurts.
1: Yeah. Well, keep an eye out for them, Terry. So as soon as you see it, you get that product, okay?
3: Okay. I appreciate that, sir.
1: You're welcome. Good luck, Terry.
3: You're a superman.
1: Thank you, sir. You made my day. Have a great morning.
3: Same with you.
1: Bye-bye. Let's talk to Fern from Sterling. Good morning, Fern.
4: Good morning.
1: How can I help?
4: Clematis.
1: Yeah.
4: Okay, the vine is so brittle.
1: Yep.
4: And it looks terrible.
1: Yeah.
4: So can I cut some of it off?
1: Don't do it, Fern. I know exactly what you're saying. My clematis look terrible as well. Just give it one more week, okay? If you don't see any leaves or any buds happening in the next week or so, sure, cut it down. But I promise you, that terrible, brittle, half-dead-looking vine, all of a sudden you just start getting leaves out of the branches. You thought there was no chance, and you realize, no, that's how it looks in the wintertime, and it leafs out and goes again.
4: But it looks like some of it broke off at the bottom because it was such an awful winter with snow and everything, eh?
1: Yeah, and you're going to get some dead for sure. Absolutely, you're going to get some dead branches. But as soon as you start pulling those out because they're all tangled and entwined with the living branches, then you hurt the living branches.
4: It looks like a mess.
1: Yep, I know. Just be patient. Just give it a minute. I honestly, in the next week or so, you should start seeing leaves. I've got full leaves on all my clematis right now, and they look dead.
4: Yeah, I do too. The leaves, but it looks like a lot dead in there.
1: Yep, just trust the process. In the fall, then go pull out all the dead branches that are unattached. But don't do it now because you'll really set the plant back for spring.
4: That's impossible to pull out the dead plant, dead ones.
1: Well, then just leave them there and just say that's the vines for next year's flowers.
4: Okay.
1: Thanks, Vern.
4: And the orchids.
1: Yeah.
4: Way back this winter, you were talking about orchids and replanting, and I've done it several times, but I did, one is horrible looking. Like, you know, all the dead air roots, say, on top?
1: Yeah.
4: Yeah, I think I'll just have to garbage it. It's not looking very good.
1: Sometimes it happens. Even I've got some orchids that I'm just like, I don't think I can save this one. You do your best, but, I mean, that's just the way nature is, isn't it?
4: I think I'll put them outside this summer and see what happens to them. They might take off.
1: Okay, put them in a shady spot, though. Don't put them in full sun,
4: that's
1: okay?
4: Right. Yep.
1: All right. Thanks,
4: Fern.
1: Bye-bye.
4: All right.
1: All right, coming up after the break, we've got Denise, we've got Gloria, and we're going to talk about daffodils. In fact, Brian May, guitarist from Queen, and Carson Arthur are both huge fans of daffodils, and I'll explain more after the break on Take It Outside.
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1: Welcome back to the show. Now, this morning, my producer, Brian DeCare, passed me this little sheet from, I guess, the Newswire, and it's about Queen guitarist Brian May. So, Brian, are you there for me?
9: Yep.
1: Yeah. So, tell me a little bit about this story. What do you know?
9: Sorry, what were you saying?
1: Oh, we're talking about you were sleeping in there, weren't you?
9: I just hit the
1: button. We're talking about the Brian May story.
9: Oh, yes. Yeah,
1: the daffodils.
9: Yeah, yeah. Well, I guess he has been, for the last couple of years, he lives in Surrey, a quiet English village there, and he's been contributing daffodils each year. And I guess he is a founding member there in their local community. And there's an area, I guess, around the local church where they planted. And he's donated 3,000 this year. But apparently he's had the kibosh put on that because of a safety issue. It must be kind of the way the road turns in that area. But as far as it could be like a sight line problem, obstructing a view.
1: Yeah, can you imagine? 18-inch tall plant, and it's caused a sightline problem. Yeah, Brian, this is awesome. Where'd you find this note, by
9: this
1: the way?
9: This was on, well, one of the sites. I think I took it off of the CTV site there.
1: Oh, I got to pay more attention to these
9: CTV
1: sites.
9: CTV News, yeah.
1: This is awesome. Thank you, Brian, for sharing that. I appreciate it. Now, the reason I wanted to highlight this was, as Brian mentioned, daffodils this year are absolutely spectacular. I don't know if you've noticed it, but everywhere you go, the daffodils are beautiful, and the tulips are not to be seen. I personally am a huge fan of daffodils. I love that Brian May is doing these daffodils. I also planted over 1,000 daffodils last year underneath my willow tree. Now, there's a few benefits to daffodils. Daffodils are not a favorite food of squirrels. They might dig them up, but they're not going to eat them. So the daffodils are going to more likely survive the rodent infestation. But more importantly, daffodils spread. You plant one and they start making a clump. They start growing into larger clumps into the yard. I love this. Now, I don't see a lot of pollinator activity, a little bit around them, but more importantly, they just bring me joy. So underneath the willow tree, though, the daffodils are up, the leaves are up, they're in bloom, and they will be done before the willow tree completely leaves out, because nothing seems to grow under the willow. It's too aggressive for grass, but the daffodils are doing awesome. So if you're looking for a spring flowering plant to put on a beautiful show, there's only about 25,000 varieties of daffodils out there, but you're going to buy them in the fall. Remember, it's something you buy in October to plant for next spring. And I promise, and as you can see, they are show stoppers. All right, let's get back to the phone lines and talk to Denise from Trenton. Good morning, Denise.
10: Good morning, Carson.
1: How many daffodils have you got planted?
10: Oh, I don't, but my neighbor across the road, I swear, has 100 and tulips.
1: Are you starting to have a little daffodil tulip envy?
10: No, because I can watch them from my front window.
1: Oh, you cheat. You're like, you look after those. Those are great. Yeah, that's view. I'll just enjoy the view.
10: Actually, I planted tulips several years, and the squirrels just eat them. And then I have these kind of just one leaf coming up with no flower now.
1: I got a few of those myself. Okay. But Denise, what was your actual question today?
10: Okay, so my question today is about snake plants.
1: Okay.
10: And I know they're pretty hardy, and I've let them dry out and forgot about them, and then they revive. But mine are thriving. I have two fairly big ones. I have just a couple questions.
1: Sure.
10: Should I be watering them like weekly with my other plant watering, like just a light watering, or every 2 weeks, or feel it till it's dry and then water it?
1: So snake plants are the 1-inch rule plant. When the top 1 inch of the soil is dried out, they need a drink.
10: Okay.
1: However, I'm gonna give you a caveat on this one. I forget to check. I'm terrible at it. I always forget to check my snake plant. So I put them in the once a week rotation, but every week, because I'm watering all my plants, I see how dry they are. And if they're still a little moist, I'll only water them maybe half of what I normally do.
10: Okay, that's a great approach, because I would forget too. So.
1: Yeah. And then if you go every other week, you forget if it was last week you watered them. So I go with once a week, but just less quantity.
10: Do something once a week.
1: Exactly.
10: Yeah. And just... do they benefit, like, in the spring or not from any fertilizer? Like, I have a cactus liquid plant food, or just leave them if they look good?
1: You can use it. They don't really need it. They benefit a little bit from it, but snake plants have a habit of wanting to be pot-bound, so they jam themselves into a pot. So the more fertilizer you give them, the more they jam themselves in. So it actually, almost in the long run, it has a negative impact. So I probably wouldn't do that.
10: No. Okay. Fair enough. And just a plug for most of the farmers markets are open starting today.
1: I know. It's exciting.
10: Area. I went early to the Trenton market, and oh my gosh, I got Swiss chard, endive, arugula, parsley, leeks, green onions that are grown, like picked yesterday, but grown in an unheated greenhouse.
1: Love it. I love that. I love that you're promoting that, because as I did at the very beginning of the show, and I should do it again now, food banks and Canadian agriculture need the support. So get out and support both of them. So buy from the local farmers and maybe buy a little extra for the food bank.
10: Yeah, exactly.
1: Love it. Thanks, Denise.
10: Have a great day.
1: You too. Bye-bye.
10: Bye.
1: Let's talk to Gloria from Foxborough. Good morning, Gloria. Hi, Gloria. Are you there? I'm going to put Gloria on hold and see if she comes back to me. Maybe she muted me. Let's talk to Maggie from Belleville. Nope, Maggie just dropped. Gloria, are you there? No Gloria, no Maggie. I've lost everybody, Brian. I'm falling apart here. All right, let's go back to our Facebook page. Janine just asked me, hey, Carson, is there any chance we can start getting seedlings yet from your store? The last time I was in, you have so many great varieties, but I was told I couldn't buy them yet. All right, so here's the deal. I'll be honest with you. Seedlings need time. They like to be babied. They like a consistent growing conditions, but they will sell out fast. So if you want to buy seedlings, you can absolutely buy them now. Just beware that they need to be cared for. They can't go outside yet. It's way too cold. So if you're looking for tomatoes or peppers or any of those beautiful, fun, creative things that we've got in our greenhouse, yep, you can buy them. You just have to know what to do to look after them, which is give them lots of light, consistent watering, and you got to keep an eye out for them. I got an email from Angela, and Angela's saying, these are poppies. Should I thin them out or can I transplant them? Angela, don't do anything with those poppies just yet. Let that clump form. Let those flowers happen. If you dig them up now, you're going to lose the blooms, and we don't want to do that. So let's just hold tight on those poppies, Angela. As soon as they're done flowering, you're going to start seeing some yellowing on the leaves. At that point, that's when you're going to dig them up. All right, let's try Gloria from Foxborough. Good morning, Gloria.
11: Good morning, Carson.
1: I got you. I was in a panic there that I cut you off. Sorry about that.
11: Oh, no problem.
1: What can I help with?
11: So I just noticed yesterday our cedar bushes are all gone, like, red at the front.
1: Okay.
11: Green at the back.
1: When you say front, which way are they facing?
11: So they would be facing south.
1: Okay. And on the backside, are they against a fence or the house or what are they?
10: The back is, well, there's a garage.
1: Okay.
10: But it's not really, it's pushed back a little bit, so it's not quite blocking it.
1: Okay. But it blocks a bit of the breeze?
10: I would say not.
1: No. Okay. So basically the front side of your cedars have what's called winter desiccation. So that orange is actually a winter burn on the cedar plants. And it happens when the cedars are unable to pull water from the soil and they're still generating energy through photosynthesis. And this year, because it was so cold, the ice or the permafrost went deeper than usual. So cedars really struggled getting moisture out of the ground because their roots weren't deep enough. So don't do anything just yet, okay? I know you want to do it. I know you want to clean up the orange because it looks terrible, but you have to wait to see if you get new growth at the ends of those branches. If you get some green at the end of the branches, that means the cedar's still alive. Just give it some good fertilizer with a high first number and just hold off on cleaning up the orange. You need the green to kind of grow over the orange, and it will naturally happen. So you don't have to do anything if the tree's still alive.
10: Yes, because we put wood chips around, like all of our gardens, mm-hmm. to keep them moist.
1: Yep.
10: And even our cedar trees that we have for privacy, it's quite open.
1: Okay.
10: And it's the same at the front of... Now, it's funny because I have four out there and just two it affected. The other two, it totally fine.
1: Yeah, the mulch is great. I'm glad you did it. That didn't contribute to the oranging. It's honestly that those cedars did not have roots that went below the permafrost. That's all it was this year.
10: That's kind of sad because the two that really got it were very special to me.
1: Well, it doesn't mean they're dead. Doesn't mean they're done. It just means that the outer edges of the branch is burnt off, but new growth can now form past that. So they grow in stages outwards. So if new growth forms, then the orange will eventually work its way into the center and you won't see it anymore.
10: Perfect. Okay, that's great. Well, I really appreciate this call. Thank you so much and have a lovely day.
1: You're welcome. I hope I gave you some relief there, Gloria. Thank you.
10: You did. Thank you.
1: Bye-bye.
10: Bye now.
1: All right, and we got Maggie on the phone from Belleville. Maggie, I'm so sorry I cut you off. I'm sorry about that.
12: Don't worry about that, Anthony. We all have moments.
1: Fair enough. Maggie, what's your question?
12: I heard years and years ago that Canadian thistle is not native to Canada.
1: It's true.
12: It came from Europe.
1: Yeah.
12: So it is true.
1: Yeah, it's true, 100%. And you know why it unfortunately got the name Canadian thistle?
12: No,
1: it was in World War II, yeah. They started talking about the Canadian thistles everywhere, and it was, unfortunately, and a bit grim, it had to do with the Canadian soldiers, and the thistle started to appear after the war in areas where Canadian activity happened. It's one of the rumors. I'm not sure if it's true, but that was one of the stories that I learned. But yes, it is not native. It's actually from Northern Africa.
12: Oh,
1: yeah.
12: Okay, where did I get Europe from?
1: No, you can find it in Europe too, but it started in Northern Africa, but it naturalized north from there. And then it came over here, little seeds, and on it goes, and it is so invasive. That's a bad one.
12: Yeah, I know. Thank you.
1: You're welcome. Be careful if you're pulling it up. Wear gloves.
12: Oh, well, I know.
1: Thanks, Maggie.
12: Thank you.
1: Bye-bye. All right, let's talk to Lawrence from Belleville. Good morning, Lawrence.
13: Good morning.
1: How are you, sir?
13: I planted my dahlias when you told me to.
1: Okay.
13: Now they're up about 18 inches, and I'm just wondering how much more soil I can put on the tubers.
1: Okay. How deep are they in the pot?
13: Well, they're down 4 or 5 inches.
1: Okay. And how full is the pot to the top?
13: Well, it's all the dahlias are doing really well.
1: Right. But how much soil have you got to the top?
13: Oh, to level up, I'd say about 5 inches.
1: Yeah, you can add that much more soil.
13: Okay.
1: Yeah, so basically, as long as your tuber, like the green is up over the top of the pot, you can add more soil on top of it around the base of the plant. You're going to cover up some leaves, but that's okay. Because what's going to happen is it's going to actually increase the tuber size. It's going to encourage your tuber to get even bigger. So we're going to add probably another 3 inches of soil in the pot, and then that's it for another 2 or 3 weeks, and then they can go outside.
13: Okay. The other thing, my wife was told that if you take Irish Spring and take a potato peeler and peel it over the plants, the squirrels don't like it.
1: Yeah, squirrels don't like it. Rabbits don't like it. It's true. The challenge, though, is you put that all over the plant, and then it starts to rain, and your plant starts to foam. And I've actually seen that, foaming plants because of the Irish Spring soap.
13: Really?
1: Yeah. So tell your wife, instead of the Irish Spring, let's go for a bone meal. The bone meal is a good organic fertilizer. The rabbits and squirrels don't like it, and it'll give you bigger blooms on your dahlia.
13: I got lots of bone meal.
1: There you go.
13: Thanks, Carson.
1: You're welcome. Have a great morning.
13: Thank Bye-bye. You. Bye-bye.
1: Coming up after the break, we've got Lori on the phone. We've got Barb. 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
1: Welcome back to the show. Got lots of people chiming in about native plants, and I love that. So I want to kind of give a shout out to some of the places that I go when I'm looking to buy native plants for our area. Now, obviously, we've got some great garden centers like Farm Gate, and we've got drop seed nurseries in Prince Edward County, Natural Themes Native also provides natives, but sometimes it's a bit of a challenge to get to the garden center. So there are now some fantastic new websites that will send native plants directly to you. onplants.ca, ontarioplants.ca. It's a fantastic native nursery that now sends native plants to you. You can shop online, do all your reading and your research, which is amazing. Our good friend Angela from Sterling just sent me her her app, which is called Grow Me Instead, GMI. It's also a great spot to take a look at what's invasive and what's native and what you can grow instead of some of the classics like hydrangea or Japanese maple, some Canadian alternatives, some Ontario ones that will grow right here. So if we all start working more natives into our garden, we will all make such a big difference. But here's the best part. If we know that things are going to get hotter and drier and more drought over the next little while, those native plants are going to save us resources. Less water, less fertilizing, less work for you. So really consider adding some natives to your garden space. Got a Facebook question from Cindy, and Cindy said, my garlic scapes are yellowing. What do I need to do? So Cindy, don't do anything. It's okay. The garlic scapes have a bit of yellowing coming out of winter. That is normal. Just be patient, Cindy. They will get green and they will get big and you won't even notice the yellow when they do. Just be patient. Everything's okay. Just stick with it, Cindy. You will have garlic this year. Let's talk to Barb from Trenton. Good morning, Barb.
0: Yes, good morning.
1: How can I help?
0: I said mice and moles. Are moles little or are they bigger? How would I get rid of them? There seems to be little black things running through my grass.
1: Okay, so you probably could have babies as well. Right now there are baby moles and voles that are out there.
0: Okay.
1: Yeah. You're like, oh, great. That's fantastic. Yeah. So here's...
0: Like, and they're digging in by my, the purging and that on my house and going under.
1: Okay. So they've probably found a nice dry, safe spot under there to get to, which is a problem for you because to eradicate them out of there is going to be tricky. There's a couple of things you can do. The first thing is they're after the grubs that are in your lawn. So okay. If we can get rid of the food source, we can get rid of the moles and voles. There's no nearby food. They'll go somewhere else. Okay, so we're going to start by using a top dressing of a fescue grass seed.
0: Okay.
1: Okay, so you just get a bag of fescue, a bag of soil, mix the two together, and spread that on the grass.
0: Okay.
1: So the fescue will start rooting in. The grubs don't like fescue. The grubs will not continue in your lawn. Food source is gone. That solves that problem. For your moles and mice, where they're going in under the purging, where you can see that activity, put down things like dried mint leaves.
0: Oh.
1: Yep, or plant lavender in there.
0: Okay, I didn't know whether maybe blood meal or something would help.
1: Unfortunately, they don't care so much about the bone or blood meal because they eat meat, so that doesn't really deter them.
0: But if
1: the peppermint, the lavender, even if you plant geranium in that area or citronella, all of those warm smelling spices, they do not like those plants. They will leave that area because of it.
0: Okay, citronella, mint leaves, and you said the other one was?
1: Lavender.
0: Lavender.
1: Yeah, okay. Depends on how much sun that area gets. If it gets a ton of sun, go lavender. If it's more of a shaded spot, think about the citronella plant. And if it's a spot where you can't grow anything, that's where you're going to put down the powdered mint leaves.
0: Okay, powdered mint leaves.
1: Yeah, like, you know, the big tubs you can get with the red lid on top and the big container of them like the chefs use?
0: Okay.
1: Yeah, go with one of those.
0: Thank you so much.
1: You're welcome. Good luck.
0: Thank you. That doesn't sound too promising.
1: Well, I mean, it's nature. Nature has its own way. So you're just trying to make it as uncomfortable for the animals as possible so that they go somewhere else.
0: Okay, so I'll start with the fescue grass seed and the soil.
1: There you go.
0: Thank you so much.
1: You're welcome. Have a great morning.
0: Bye-bye.
1: Let's talk to Bob from Campbellford. Good morning, Bob. Hey, Bob, are you there? I can hear a dog. Do you hear a dog, Brian? Bob put his phone down. Okay, I'm going to try this again. I'm going to put him on hold, and we're going to try Lori from Belleville. Hang on. Hi, Lori, are you there?
2: Yes, I am.
1: I've got Lori. Okay, we got the right one this time. Lori, what's your question this morning?
2: Because they said we're having frost the last couple of days, I've been covering up my rhubarb. Would it affect them, or should I just leave it alone?
1: You're okay. You don't have to cover it up.
2: Okay, good. Thank you very much. I was a little bit worried I might. So I've been going out just to make sure.
1: No, fair enough. Rhubarb is cold, frost, hardy. You are totally fine. It will be fine.
2: Good. Thank you very much. Have a good day.
1: You too. Bye, Lori.
2: Bye. Bye.
1: Let's try Bob from Campbellford. Bob, are you there?
22: I am here. Ah,
1: we gotcha. You know what, Bob? I had my finger on the wrong line, so that was my fault. Technology is not my friend today.
22: Well, I had your speaker there, and I thought maybe that I had messed up.
1: No. It was me. I'll take ownership for that one. Bob, what's your question this morning?
22: Anyway, I got two questions for you.
1: Yeah.
22: Number one, out in front of the house here, I have four cedar trees.
1: Okay.
22: They're the Chinese cedar.
1: The Chinese cedar, huh?
22: Well, they're very tall, a lot of branches to them. I end up bonsaiing them.
1: Okay.
22: Anyway.
1: Yeah.
22: But at any rate, the roots are starting to show.
1: Okay.
22: On the top.
1: Yeah.
22: Of the ground, so I want to get a little extra dirt.
1: Okay.
22: On them. And I get this dirt from a farmer, so it's agricultural dirt.
1: What makes it agricultural? Because it's got manure mixed in there?
22: Well, it's a little mix, yeah, okay. For sure.
1: All right.
22: So anyway, it's usually got weeds and that in it.
1: Yep.
22: That the soil does, the topsoil does. So when those weeds start coming up, I'll probably put some kind of a weed killer on it.
1: Okay.
22: Is that going to bother my cedar trees?
1: So there's an easier way to do it that's still going to work for you, okay? So when you're going to put the soil down. After you put the soil down, you're going to put just a layer of newspaper on top of it, 5 or 6 sheets just kind of over that area. And on top of the newspaper, you're going to put down mulch.
22: Okay.
1: And
22: I understand that.
1: Yep. Yeah. The newspaper is going to stop the weeds from coming up. The mulch is going to protect the soil to protect your evergreens because they're going to dry out. If their roots are that close to the soil or to the top, then they're going to dry out with the heat, and that's going to cause you more problems. So the mulch is going to hold more moisture in around them. The soil underneath is not going to have any weeds pushing through that newspaper, so you kind of get a win-win. Just make sure you don't bury those roots any more than 3 to 4 inches. That's it.
22: Okay. Well, that's kind of what I had in mind. Yeah, yeah. A couple of inches of dirt, just enough to cover them. Some of them are starting to show.
1: Yeah.
22: Okay, well, I'll try that.
1: Okay, now, what was your second question?
22: The second question is, I have 2 or 3 ornamental, I call them ornamental, raised planters.
1: Okay.
22: At my daughter's.
1: Okay.
22: Now, I've usually put 6 to 8 pea plants in them.
1: Nice.
22: They're only 6 inches wide and 6 inches deep and maybe 24 inches long, something like that.
1: Okay.
22: Now, this is the 3rd year I've had them over there. Should I be changing the dirt?
1: So here's the best part about planting peas. They actually put nitrogen into the soil. They're one of the very few vegetables that replenishes the soil. So you can add a little bit, but you do not have to go crazy with new soil in there.
22: Okay, because I don't have a room for a lot of, you know, putting a lot of extra dirt in it. I don't have a lot of room for that.
1: Yeah, just add a little bit. Even add some of that farmer soil if you got it in a bag or something. Add some of that on top. That'll just do the trick, and you're off to the races.
22: Sounds good to me.
1: Thanks, Bob. Have a great morning.
22: Thanks for your help.
1: Okay, bye-bye. Coming up after the break, we've got Shauna, we've got Marilyn. We're going to give away this Craftsman Prize. It's the end of the show. It's been another busy day with me, your host, Carson Arthur, on Take It Outside.
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1: Welcome back to the show. 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Don't use that stuff. So for your plant, or your, yeah, spray it. I get it. Use up the rest of your neem oil. We're not going to get any more. That's the end of it. But you can also use dish soap and water, that insecticidal soap mix. But when you spray the plant, put the plant in a garbage bag for 3 days. It keeps the mixture wet longer, kills off your bugs much better. That'll solve your problem. Let's go to Shauna on the phone lines. Good morning, Shauna.
6: Good morning, Mr. Arthur. How are you?
1: Well, I'm feeling very official, Mr. Arthur, this morning. What's your question today?
6: My question is, our grass has this spot on it, a couple of spots, and they're about the size of a dinner plate.
1: Okay.
6: They're dead.
1: Yeah.
6: For no reason. We don't have a female animal.
1: Okay. You knew that was going to be my very first question. I'm like, do you have a female dog? Okay, so you... You probably have either a fungal infection or grubs, and they've eaten in a perfect ring. So at some point this morning, I want you to go, and I want you to just grab that dead grass and pull it up. If the whole thing comes up in your hand, it was grubs. If it doesn't, it was probably fungal. If it's fungal, okay, I want you to spray it with baking soda and water. So 1 teaspoon of baking soda into a Windex bottle full of water, okay?
6: 1 teaspoon?
1: Yep. If it's grubs... Okay. Then we're going to top dress the lawn with a fescue-based grass seed.
6: Okay, fescue-based?
1: Yep, fescue. They hate fescue. They will not eat it. It will solve your problem. And if you do the whole lawn, like if you've got a couple of spots of grubs, you know you're going to have more grubs in the lawn over time. So it's better to just treat the whole lawn and get it over with.
6: Okay, so a fescue-based.
1: Yeah, fest. RTF is a good one. You're in Trenton. Head over to Willow Lee Sod Farms or Sprouts. They both carry RTF. We carry RTF at the garden center as well. It's a yellow bag. It is a winner.
6: Okay, what's the name of it again?
1: RTF, Robert Thomas Frank.
6: Okay, and that is what?
1: Yeah, it's just a different type of grass seed versus the Kentucky Blue.
6: Okay. Okay, and one very quick question. Is it too early to plant in the garden?
1: You can plant radishes, peas, and spinach. You might be able to try beets, but I'd wait till next week for beets.
6: Okay. That's all I know. You got your hands full. Have a great day and a great weekend.
1: Thanks, Shauna. You too.
6: Thank you for all you do. Bye-bye.
1: Bye-bye. Let's talk to Marilyn from Bloomfield. Good morning, Marilyn.
7: Good morning, Carson.
1: How can I help?
7: I have an opportunity to get peonies from my neighbor. I've always heard that it's in the fall that you transplant peonies, but I'm wondering if I could do it now.
1: You can. It's a good time to do it before they wake up. However, when you transplant peonies in the spring, they may go sulky on you, which means they may not flower this year. That's why fall is always the better time to fool them, but you can do it now.
7: Okay. All right.
1: All right.
7: We'll do that.
1: Okay, but don't wait too long. Don't let them get too tall in the bed.
7: Right. I have some dahlia bulbs I've kept over.
1: Okay.
7: They're not sprouting at all. Should they be?
1: Yeah, let's soak them with a little bit of water. Can you see, are they in soil already?
7: No.
1: Okay, let's soak them with a little bit of water. Let's put them in a couple of inches of soil with just a couple of inches of soil on top of them so that they get some light, and that should start the ball rolling.
7: Okay, and one other thing is I keep my geraniums over, and I've always hung them upside down in the fruit cellar.
1: Okay.
7: And they keep well.
1: Yeah.
7: The last couple of years, I put them in boxes, just cardboard boxes. Last year, they kept over well. This year, they didn't keep at all.
1: Would it
7: have been too cold?
1: Or it could have gotten a little bit of a fungal infection. There's several different things that would impact that. Doesn't necessarily mean your route was wrong. The cold, yeah, definitely could be a contributor.
7: Oh, okay, because it was cold.
1: Yeah, that's probably what did it, unfortunately.
7: Yeah.
1: Thanks, Marilyn.
7: Thank you so much.
1: You're welcome. Have a great morning.
7: And you have a wonderful morning.
1: Bye-bye.
7: Okay, bye-bye.
1: Last caller is Denise from Ivanhoe. Good morning, Denise.
9: Good morning, Carson. How are you?
1: Well, we got you in just under the wire. What's your question?
9: And I think I'm the third Denise calling this morning.
1: At least, yeah.
9: Third time's a charm.
1: There you go.
9: So I just heard about the peonies. So where I have my peonies, it's not really in a good spot. And where I want to move it, it's going to be, I think, much better for it.
1: Okay.
9: So I can try that.
1: Yeah, absolutely. You can. Just okay, know that they get a little fussy that way.
9: Yeah, I know you said it's better in the fall.
1: Yeah.
9: So I had two bleeding hearts.
1: Okay.
9: And they were beautiful, but for whatever reason last year the one bleeding heart was not doing well, and this year it didn't even come up.
1: Okay.
9: The other one did, and it looks very healthy. Can I split it, and if so, how and when?
1: Okay, so bleeding hearts, you can split. This would be the time to do it. However, if you know that the other one has passed, I'm going to ask more. Was it in a shadier spot?
9: No.
1: It was the sunnier spot.
9: Okay. So they face west.
1: Okay. Yeah.
9: And so they get nice, good, you know, afternoon sun. But for whatever reason, the one, and I think I had somebody help, and I don't know if it got cut back and too much. I don't know.
1: Right.
9: However, like I say, it didn't do well last year, and this year it didn't even come up. So where that one that didn't come up is, do I need to dig out and...
1: Yeah, so the one that didn't come up, they don't like sun. And because this year, our 2025 was hot and dry, that's why you probably lost your bleeding heart. It just dried out too much because they are quite shallow-rooted in that situation. So if you dig this one up, you can transplant it, but split it and put it in a shady spot because we're going to have a very hot 2026 as well. So if you put it back into the sunny spot, it'll probably die also.
9: Okay, so they're better in the shade.
1: They are shade lovers. But Denise, I got to go. I got to end the show.
9: All right, not a problem.
1: Okay, go for the shade for your bleeding hearts.
9: Okay, thanks.
1: Bye-bye.
9: Bye.
1: Oh, I felt bad, Brian. She had lots of questions. I wanted to answer all of them. Maybe Denise will come back next week.
10: I'm sure she will.
1: Okay. Brian, how many calls did we get?
10: It was busy. 23.
1: 23. You know what? I'm going to reward somebody at the end of the show today. So caller number 18 wins the Craftsman Prize.
10: And that would be Barb Hunt from Trenton.
1: Barb Hunt just won herself a Craftsman 2-in-1 pruner trimmer. It's a good prize. Brian, that's another one in the cancer.
10: We'll do it next week.
1: Let's see what other fun tidbits you can find from the gardening world for me. Brian, a big thank you to you, sir.
10: Thank you.
1: Big thanks to all the sponsors. Big thanks to the callers who took the time to call me today. Gardening season is in full swing. Make sure you come out to the garden center. Say hello. We look forward to seeing you. All right, that's it for me, your host, Carson Arthur, for this episode of Take It Outside.
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14: Good morning. It's 10 o'clock. Mostly cloudy and cool today. The high is only reaching around 9 degrees. Right now it's 5. I'm John Spitters with your CJBQ News Update. 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
14: The nominations for local councils and school boards trickling in. In Belleville, incumbent Neil Ellis and comedian Kyle Wolven are going for the mayor's job. In Quinte West, no one has signed on to run for mayor yet, but there are council candidates. In Prince Edward County, a former Hillier Ward councillor, Ernie Margetson, will run for mayor. In Brighton, Brian Ostrander will run for mayor again. And in Tweed, Deputy Mayor Jamie DeMarsh and Councillor Peter Valiquette will run for mayor. Check QuinteNews.com for candidate lists, although some municipalities have not yet set them up. A major search and rescue training exercise involving several emergency response organizations will start this Monday. The exercise will be hosted by 8 Wing Trenton's 424 Squadron. Others involved will be the Joint Rescue Coordination Center, the Canadian Coast Guard, the OPP, the Civil Aviation Search and Rescue Association, and international partners including the U.S. Coast Guard. That exercise will span a large area and include night operations near Trenton and over the lake. The training runs until Friday. The federal government is looking to sign 3 major trade deals before the end of the year. The deals are with Mercosur, the Association of Southeast Asian Nations, and India. Here's Canadian Press reporter Lisa Laporte.
17: International Trade Minister Maninder Sidhu says Ottawa has teams of negotiators in different parts of the world almost every week. He says a team was in Brazil this past week for negotiations on a free trade agreement with South American trade bloc Mercosur.
14: Sidhu says he hopes to see that agreement and deals with both India and the Association of Southeast Asian Nations wrapped up this year as the Liberals aim to double non-U.S. exports over the next decade. American discount airline Spirit is shuttering its operations, effective immediately. The airline says starting today, all flights have been canceled and customer service no longer available. Spirit had been seeking about $500 million in federal aid in exchange for giving the U.S. government a majority stake in the company. But the two sides were unable to reach a deal. And the Quinte Walleye Festival is well underway. So far, the biggest walleye landed was 9.72 pounds. It was caught by Owen O'Brien. The biggest pike was hauled in by Connie Routcliffe. It weighed 8.7 pounds. Both anglers are from Trenton. See the leaderboard at QuinteNews.com. That's the news. In sports, the Montreal Canadiens going to have to play a Game 7. Tampa Bay edged them 1-0 in overtime last night. In the other games, Buffalo will go to the second round, beating Boston 4-1, and Vegas took its series with Utah, winning 5-1 yesterday. There's just one game in the NHL playoffs today, a second-round game won between Philadelphia and Carolina, 8 o'clock. In the NBA playoffs, the Toronto Raptors got the job done, getting by Cleveland 112-110 in overtime, forcing a Game 7 tomorrow night, 7:30. In other games last night, Detroit beat Orlando 93-79. That series tied at 3. And the L.A. Lakers will go to the second round after defeating Houston 98-78. Baseball, the Toronto Blue Jays defeated Minnesota 7-3. The two teams play again this afternoon at 2 o'clock. In soccer, it's San Jose visiting Toronto FC 1 o'clock this afternoon. And in golf, Cameron Young leads by 5 shots at the Cadillac Championship. And the first leg of the Triple Crown, the Kentucky Derby, goes later today. While Renegade was the 4-1 morning line favorite, there are at least a half dozen horses that could win it. That's sports. CJBQ radar weather, mostly cloudy, bit of sunshine today, slight chance of showers, breezy in the highs 9. Tonight, skies clearing, lows near the freezing mark, patchy frost is possible. Tomorrow, sun and cloud, windy, the highs 9. Right now, 5 degrees. And get the latest news anytime at QuinnyNews.com. 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
3: 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That story next.
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1: Good afternoon, cloudy skies and maybe a shower this afternoon. It'll be cool, but highs only reaching around 9. Right now, it's 6. I'm John Spitters with CJBQ's Major Midday Report, and it's brought to you by Hollandale Garden Center, inspiring gardeners since 1951. 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
1: The nominations for local councils and school boards are trickling in. In Belleville, incumbent Neil Ellis and comedian Kyle Wolven are going for the mayor's job. In Quinte West, no one has signed on to run for mayor yet, but there are councillor candidates. In Prince Edward County, a former Hillier Ward councillor, Ernie Margetson, will run for mayor. In Brighton, Brian Ostrander will run for mayor again. And in Tweed, Deputy Mayor Jamie DeMarsh and Councillor Peter Valiquette will run for mayor. Check QuinteNews.com for candidate lists, although some municipalities have not yet set them up. A major search and rescue training exercise involving several emergency response organizations will start Monday. The exercise will be hosted by 8 Wing Trenton's 424 Squadron. Others involved will be the Joint Rescue Coordination Center, the Canadian Coast Guard, the OPP, the Civil Aviation Search and Rescue Association, and international partners including the U.S. Coast Guard. The exercise will span a large area and include night operations near Trenton and over the lake. The training runs until Friday. The provincial government has announced it's investing an additional $4.4 million into the First Nations Technical Institute on Tandanega Territory, rebuilding its aviation training center. A new center is under construction and will include a state-of-the-art flight simulator and modernized classrooms. Ontario's Minister of Colleges and Universities, Nolan Quinn, told Quinte News that part of the funding is for maintaining the aviation program.
4: We understand that, you know, the cost of educating our students has changed over the last few years, and the $2.3 million is going to ensure that the institution, FNTI, has the funds that are required so that they can continue to train Indigenous youth to be pilots right across Ontario and Canada as well.
1: The center is being rebuilt after fire destroyed it 4 years ago. Prime Minister Mark Carney heading to Armenia today on a trip that his office says is framed around Ukraine's defense and drumming up more trade and investment in Europe. Carney's in town for the European Political Community Summit, touching on strategic cooperation in politics, security, and infrastructure. This weekend's visit comes as Canada works to build trade ties with countries such as Turkey, where Carney is expected to visit for the NATO summit in July. And the federal government is looking to sign 3 major trade deals before the end of the year. The deals are with Mercosur, the Association of Southeast Asian Nations, and India. Here's Canadian Press reporter Lisa Laporte.
5: International Trade Minister Maninder Sidhu says Ottawa has teams of negotiators in different parts of the world almost every week. He says a team was in Brazil this past week for negotiations on a free trade agreement with South American trade bloc Mercosur.
1: Sidhu says he hopes to see that agreement and deals with both India and the Association of Southeast Asian Nations wrapped up this year as the Liberals aim to double non-U.S. exports over the next decade. The U.S. adding pressure in the standoff with Iran over the Strait of Hormuz. A report from Donna Water.
6: The United States is warning shipping companies that they could face sanctions if they pay Iran to safely pass through the Strait of Hormuz, where about a fifth of the world's trade in oil and natural gas typically passes. The U.S. Office of Foreign Assets Control says those payments to Iran could include transfers in digital assets, offsets, or informal swaps. Iran effectively closed the strait by threatening and attacking ships after the U.S. and Israel launched a war February 28th. The U.S. responded with an April 13th naval blockade of Iranian ports. I'm Donna Water.
1: Major airlines offering discounted fares to Spirit passengers and airlines impacted by the shutdown of Spirit Airlines overnight. ABC's Morgan Norwood at Newark Liberty International Airport with more.
7: This morning, Spirit Airlines shutting down operations overnight, ending more than three decades in the skies. The low-cost carrier, known for its bare-bones fares, ceasing all flights as of 3 a.m., and what the company calls an orderly wind-down of operations.
8: Spirit is shutting down. I think it's insane.
9: I'm actually shocked. At this point, I don't know what to do.
7: The move leaving employees from pilots to flight attendants without a job, and passengers across the country scrambling to find new ways home.
1: Finally in the news, when Hudson's Bay closed its department stores for good last year, it started a hunt to name the next oldest company in Canada. However, the Canadian press has discovered that determining which company now warrants the descriptor is not clear-cut. University of Western Ontario Director of Public History Michael Dove says he's not surprised.
10: It's difficult to kind of put your finger on it, you know, because we often don't have the business records, and certainly going back to the 1760s would be difficult to find a continuous run. I mean, that's one thing the Hudson's Bay Company actually did have going for it.
1: Possibilities for Hudson's Bay Company's successor include newspapers founded in Montreal and Halifax.

0: And in Game 6, the Montreal-Tampa Bay game goes at 6 tomorrow in Florida. The Utah Mammoth are out of the NHL playoff picture after dropping a 5-1 decision to Vegas. Mitch Marner had 2 goals and an assist for the Golden Knights. Carter Hart made 21 saves. Vegas will face Anaheim in the second round. The Ducks advance Thursday with a 5-2 home victory over Edmonton. Montreal and Minnesota will kick off their best-of-5 pro women's semifinal today. Ottawa and Boston will resume their series in the evening. The Fleet won the series opener. A dramatic finish in Toronto. R.J. Barrett hit a go-ahead three-pointer with just 1.2 seconds left in overtime to give the Raptors a 112-110 victory over Cleveland. The Cavaliers missed a long three-pointer at the buzzer. The series heading back to Cleveland for a decisive Game 7 tomorrow at 7:30. Kazuma Okamoto's first multi-homer game in the major leagues helped Toronto to a 7-3 victory over Minnesota last night. Patrick Corbin pitched into the sixth inning for his first win as a Blue Jay. Toronto 2 games below the 500 mark after winning 8 of its last 12 games. The Twins and Blue Jays go at it again this afternoon at 2 o'clock. Canada's Nick Taylor 5 shots off the lead at the PGA Tour's Cadillac Championship in Miami. He's tied in second place at the tournament's midway point. Cameron Young leads at 13 under par, 131. Elsewhere, Nelly Korda has a share of the lead at the LPGA Tour event in Mexico. And there's no clear favorite for the 152nd running of the Kentucky Derby. The race has at least half a dozen legitimate contenders. Renegade was the 4-1 morning line favorite, the first leg in U.S. Thoroughbred Racing's Triple Crown, set for around 6 tonight. That's sports. CJBQ radar weather, mostly cloudy, slight chance of showers, breezy, the highs 9 today. Tonight skies clearing, lows near the freezing mark, patchy frost. Tomorrow, sun and cloud, windy, and the highs again near 9. Looking ahead to Monday, a mix of sun and cloud, slight chance of showers, the highs up near 18. Right now, 6 degrees. 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

0: We've got bills to pay too, you know. 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
1: From the National Newsroom of the Canadian Press, I'm Don Mitchell. New data says Canada's poverty rate is holding steady at 11% for 2024, which is about 4.5 million people.
2: Statistics Canada data shows racialized groups, Indigenous peoples, and Canadians living with disabilities continue to experience higher levels of poverty in the country. Nunavut recorded the highest poverty rate at 31.7% due to the high cost of living in much of the north. The territory was followed by British Columbia at 13% and Ontario at 12.5%. Like previous years, Quebec notched the lowest poverty rate at 7%. Naira Ahmed, The Canadian Press.
1: About 50 people gathered outside an RCMP detachment in central Nova Scotia today to demand answers about the disappearance of two young children exactly a year ago. On the morning of May 2nd, 2025, RCMP were told that 6-year-old Lily Sullivan and her 4-year-old brother Jack had wandered from their home in rural Lansdowne Station, about 140 kilometers north of Halifax. Since then, very few clues have emerged as to their whereabouts. Outside the RCMP detachment in Stellarton today, Jack and Lily's paternal grandmother told the crowd the event was held to mark 1 year of getting no answers from the Mounties. Belinda Gray says people across Nova Scotia and beyond should be demanding answers from police, though she stressed she understands investigators have to be careful what they say. Elsewhere, more than a dozen demonstrators were arrested last night at a downtown Montreal protest on International Workers' Day. A city police spokesperson says officers carried out at least 13 arrests during the May Day rally, organized by a group claiming to represent a coalition of activists, labor, and community groups. In a post to its website, the anti-capitalist group, known by the acronym CLAC, called for solidarity against forces and legislation it deemed anti-union, racist, transphobic, and anti-feminist. In the Middle East, the United States is warning shipping companies about potential sanctions for paying Iran to pass through the Strait of Hormuz. The alert issued yesterday after reports Iran had been charging fees for safe passage after closing the strait in response to U.S. and Israeli attacks. Meanwhile, a new Ipsos poll says Americans are not warming up to the idea of being at war with Iran. ABC News senior White House correspondent Selena Wang explains.
3: The new ABC News Washington Ipsos poll finds that 61% of Americans think U.S. military action against Iran was a mistake, and just 36% think it was the right thing to do. And with gas prices surging, that poll shows over 4 in 10 Americans have cut back on driving or cut other household expenses because of high gas prices.
1: And finally, Canada's trade minister says the government is looking to sign 3 major trade deals before the end of the year with trade bloc Mercosur, the Association of Southeast Asian Nations, and India. International Trade Minister Maninder Sidhu tells the Canadian Press that Ottawa has teams of negotiators in different parts of the world almost every week. This is the Canadian Press. In sports, Kazuma Okamoto hit his third home run in 2 days, and Brandon Valenzuela homered in an 8-run eighth inning to help the Blue Jays beat the Minnesota Twins 11-4 this afternoon. Lenin Sosa and Miles Straw also went deep for Toronto, which scored a season high in runs while winning for the 6th time in 8 games. However, George Springer left the game with an injury. The 4-time All-Star just came off the 10-day injured list Wednesday after fouling off a pitch and breaking his left big toe on April 11th in another game against the Twins. Just one game in the NHL playoffs tonight, the Philadelphia Flyers visit the Carolina Hurricanes for the opener of their second round series. There is a game 7 in the NBA tonight. The 7th-seeded Philadelphia 76ers are tied in a first round best of 7 with the Boston Celtics. An Italian auto racing champion turned Paralympic gold medalist, Alex Zanardi, has died at the age of 59. His life was marked by 2 life-altering accidents. Zanardi's family announced his death today, saying that he passed away last night. From the Canadian Press, I'm Don Mitchell.
4: CJBQ radar weather. Tonight, skies will clear, lows near the freezing mark, some patchy frost. Tomorrow on Sunday, sun and cloud, a little breezy, the highs 9. Monday, sun and cloud, chance of showers, and the highs a warmer 18. Tuesday, cloudy, chance of showers. That's your CJBQ radar weather forecast.
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Lindsey Buckingham and Fleetwood Mac from Rumors on the Acoustic Storm, Never Going Back Again. I'm Audrey Peretz, going forward into the best variety of acoustic rock with you. And this time we've got Led Zeppelin in the Eye of the Storm, with both Jimmy Page and Robert Plant in words and music. But first, unplugging Pearl Jam from one of Neil Young's bridge time, we've got Led Zeppelin in the Eye of the Storm, with both Jimmy Page and Robert Plant in words and music. But first, unplugging Pearl Jam from one of Neil Young's Bridge School benefit concerts. This is

From All Things Must Pass, his first full-scale studio album. That's George Harrison on the acoustic Storm and My Sweet Lord. The Storm rolls on with Peter Gabriel live and acoustic in Chicago. Shock the Monkey.

Sending out the letter on the acoustic storm with the Box Tops, featuring Alex Chilton, who would go on to form the critically acclaimed 70s band Big Star. Here's an interesting combination of musical talents, John Anderson of Yes and the legendary French violinist Jean-Luc Ponty with an abbreviated version of the Yes classic, And You and I.

0: Stormin' with the Stones from yesteryear, and a Jagger Richards tune that Mary Unfaithful took up the charts as Tears Go By. Up next, John Fogerty and Bob Seger team up for a CCR classic, and then in the eye of the acoustic storm, Jimmy Page recalls his pre-Zeppelin days as a session player.
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0: It's back into The Acoustic Storm with John Fogerty. Who'll stop the rain?

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0: Storman with Pete Townsend live and acoustic. A little is enough. A little bit of the band before that with The Wait, and we turned up the radio with Autograph. Led Zeppelin are in the eye of the acoustic storm. Jimmy Page put Zeppelin together after leaving the Yardbirds, and when he heard Robert Plant sing, Page asked him to join the new band in August of 68. John Paul Jones came into the fold, and Plant recommended John Bonham to Page for drums. 2 months later, Zeppelin had recorded their debut album in just 30 hours. But even before Led Zeppelin, Jimmy Page was honing his guitar skills as a session player for other people's records.
1: You could be doing a film session one night, and then there'd be something like a rock band, and then maybe a folk one in the evening. You didn't know what was coming. Gave me a chance to stretch out on all the different styles, you know.

0: 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Hey, hey, what can I do? Wear your love of great music by sporting an acoustic storm t-shirt, baseball cap, or even a coffee mug. And keep yourself and others safe from all the pesky viruses going around these days with an official acoustic storm face mask. 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We've got more Zeppelin coming up in the eye of the storm. Also up ahead, the Pretenders, Jackson Browne, and the Byrds on the Acoustic Storm.
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2: From the National Newsroom of the Canadian Press, I'm Don Mitchell. Prime Minister Mark Carney will be in Armenia this weekend for what his office says will be a venture to drum up trade and investment.
3: The Prime Minister's office says the visit is focused on economic efforts as well as defending Ukraine. Mark Carney will be in the Armenian capital through Monday for the European Political Community Summit on strategic cooperation in politics, security, and infrastructure. Canada is the first non-European country to attend these meetings. They've taken place twice a year since Russia's full-scale invasion of Ukraine in 2022. Jason White, the Canadian Press.
2: Elsewhere, today is the deadline for Alberta separatists to gather petition signatures that could trigger a referendum on pulling the province out of Confederation.
4: The head of the group Stay Free Alberta said over a month ago it had already collected more than the roughly 178 names needed. Now it is set to hand in the paperwork on Monday. Premier Danielle Smith has said she would move forward with the province-wide referendum if enough names are gathered and verified. Although an Edmonton judge is expected to rule next week on a court challenge launched by a group of Alberta First Nations that argue the petition violates treaty rights. Naira Ahmed, The Canadian Press.
2: Stateside today, ultra-low-cost U.S. carrier Spirit Airlines has called it quits. The company shuttered today amid Chapter 11 bankruptcy, leaving customers stranded and scrambling.
5: Low-cost airline Spirit shutting down Saturday after not getting a government bailout, blaming several factors, including high fuel prices, leaving customers scrambling to get home. Transportation Secretary Sean Duffy.
6: We oftentimes don't have $500 million laying around in a spare account that we can put into a bailout of an airline.
5: He blames the Biden administration for not letting a Spirit-JetBlue merger go through. Meanwhile, at the Atlanta airport, flight attendant Freddie Peterson was surprised to find out he was out of a job.
7: That Bridge 101 that we took into Newark last night had 20-some people on it. It was completely packed. So.
5: Secretary Duffy says customers can get refunds or rebook low-cost flights. Check the Spirit or DOT websites. I'm Julie Walker.
2: And finally, when Hudson's Bay closed its department stores for good last year, it started a hunt to name the next oldest company in Canada. However, the Canadian Press has discovered that determining which company now warrants the descriptor is not clear-cut. University of Western Ontario Director of Public History Michael Dove says he's not surprised by that.
8: It's difficult to kind of put your finger on it, you know, because we often don't have the business records, and certainly going back to the 1760s would be difficult to find a continuous run. I mean, that's one thing the Hudson's Bay Company actually did have going for it.
2: Possibilities for HBC's successor include newspapers founded in Montreal and Halifax, storied Canadian brands like Molson Coors, as well as fur trader turned retailer Northwest Company. This is the Canadian Press. In sports, Jinsey Rosie scored 430 into overtime as the Minnesota Frost defeated the Montreal Victoire 5-4 in Game 1 of their Professional Women's Hockey League semifinal. The win at Place Belle gives Minnesota a 1-0 series lead in the best of five. In the NHL playoffs tonight, the Carolina Hurricanes are set to host the Philadelphia Flyers in second-round action. The Hurricanes haven't played since April 25th when it completed a four-game sweep of the Ottawa Senators. Edmonton Oilers General Manager Stan Bowman gave his word that the team will not be the same group as today at his season-ending availability today. Bowman and head coach Chris Knobloch both agreed with star Connor McDavid's previous comments that Edmonton was just an average team this season after appearing in two straight Stanley Cup finals. And in Major League Baseball, Kazuma Okamoto hit his third home run in 2 days, powering the Toronto Blue Jays over the Minnesota Twins 11-4 this afternoon in seven innings. Toronto's Dylan Cease allowed just four runs, three earned, and struck out seven for the win. From the Canadian Press, I'm Don Mitchell.
9: CJBQ radar weather. Tonight, skies will clear, lows near the freezing mark, some patchy frost. Tomorrow on Sunday, sun and cloud, a little breezy, the highs 9. Monday, sun and cloud, chance of showers, and the highs a warmer 18. Tuesday, cloudy, chance of showers. That's your CJBQ radar weather forecast.
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out if it's right. Roxanne, you don't have.

Roxanne. Stripping down the Police classic, that's Sting on the acoustic Storm with Roxanne. The Police were managed by Miles Copeland, the brother of the band's drummer, Stuart Copeland. Another British group that Miles managed was Wishbone Ash. Here's an acoustic version of Blowin' Free on the acoustic Storm.

0: with Jorn Mäkäukinen and Jack Cassidy of Jefferson Airplane fame. That's Hot Tuna, off the Burgers album on the Acoustic Storm with Water Song. There's a storm watch for Live Eagles and ELP, and then Led Zeppelin will make their way into the eye of the Acoustic Storm.
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pop movement of the 70s. There's Nick Lowe on the Acoustic Storm, Cruel to Be Kind. Something from Heart before that with Here Song, and Emerson, Lake, and Palmer in there, C'est la vie. The Acoustic Storm rolls on with the Eagles, and Peaceful, Easy Feeling.

There's Paul Barrere and Fred Tackett of Little Feet on the Acoustic Storm, recorded live in Annapolis, Maryland. Feats Don't Fail Me Now. Let's head into the eye of the Acoustic Storm with Led Zeppelin.

0: from their mostly acoustic third album, there's Zeppelin in the Eye of the Storm. That's the way. We've got a live version of Going to California next hour from Zeppelin, plus the acoustic storm request of the week.
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1: From the National Newsroom of the Canadian Press, I'm Don Mitchell. U.S. President Donald Trump says he's reviewing a new Iranian proposal to end the war tonight. Before boarding Air Force One, he told reporters that he's awaiting exact wording on a reported 14-point proposal via officials in Pakistan. Two semi-official Iranian outlets believed to be close to Iran's paramilitary Revolutionary Guard